Sanet, dear. Only pay them near here. So they find them near here. And give you a say, we. Yaka say, then we get to it. Anna, me uncle driver, Nibi. Ya don't call driver. Ah, oh, I'm going to go. What you want to care anymore? So, no, dear, I broke one of them. Eh, y'all see? Only me with them. Only you'll be seeing them.

I'm not going to be able to do that.

0: we have any more, my bush, and for me, come here, my compra con.
1: Say ye, say ye, say ye, say ye, say ye, say ye, say ye, say ye, say ye, say ye, say ye, say ye, say ye, say ye, say ye, say ye, say ye, say ye, say ye, say ye, say ye, say ye, say ye, say ye, say 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ye, say ye, say ye, say ye, say ye, say ye, say ye, say ye, say ye, say ye, say ye, say ye, say ye, say ye, say ye, say ye, say ye, say ye, say ye, say ye, say ye, say ye, say ye, say ye, say ye, say ye, say ye, say ye, say ye, say ye, say ye, say ye, say ye, say ye, say ye, say ye, say ye, say ye, say ye, say ye, say ye, say ye, say ye, say ye, say ye, say

Edian will be you. Run a brand new in a brand to Mamre. Edian will be you, Siake. Edia Ben will be here. Run a brand new in a room, Kukwe. Edian will be you, Siake.

0: 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We're reaching you live this morning from Wells Broadcasting House along Alafi Avenue, Oluyole State, Ibadan. It's a beautiful Sunday morning, and I say welcome and thank you so much for choosing the wholesome experience right here on Wells Radio 89.3 FM. 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My name is Bolanle Odueku Ayola. Thank you so much for tuning in. 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
4: You know, you saw the end of God from January to this moment. 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
0: Hallelujah. Or if you believe, you know, you can testify that the joy of the Lord is indeed your strength. I want you to lift up your voice and lift up a shout of praise to Him. Father, we thank you. The Lord is our strength and our song. The Lord is our salvation. The Lord is our victory banner. The Lord is our healer. I want you to open up your mouth and just declare who He is. The Lord is our salvation. The Lord is our light. The Lord is the one who goes before us. The Lord is our refuge and our strength.

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2: 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I am Anne Akeju, and today I'll be talking about the power of listening. Have you ever spoken to someone and felt like they were only half hearing you? Nodding at the right times, but their mind is clearly miles away. It doesn't feel good, does it? Or if reverse is the case, it is your mind that is miles away while being talked to. Get this. Listening isn't just hearing sounds. It's understanding the heart behind the words. And when you really listen, you give something more valuable than advice. You give yourself. A young woman once said, "The best conversation I ever had was with someone who never said a word. She was going through a difficult time and poured out her heart to a friend. That friend didn't rush her. Didn't interrupt, didn't even try to fix it. He simply sat with her, nodded and stayed present. When she was done, she felt lighter. Not because her problems had vanished, but because someone had carried the weight with her for a moment. Isn't that a relief? We often underestimate the healing power of a listening ear. And sometimes people aren't asking for solutions. They are asking to be heard, just to connect with someone in their hurt and pain. Listening requires humility and empathy. It means setting aside our own thoughts and agendas to step into another person's world. Proverbs 18:33 says, "To answer before listening, that is folly and shame." In other words, if we speak before we listen, we risk missing the truth altogether. See what happens when we listen. We strengthen the bonds of love and trust. We gain wisdom before we speak. We create safe spaces where hearts can open. And we get to discover the real issue hiding beneath the words. So, how do we become better listeners? You pause before you respond. Let there be a moment of silence after someone speaks. That short pause tells them you value what they said enough to think before you reply. And remember these three things. Number one, focus on them, not on what you say next. Number two, watch for feelings, not just facts. Number three, show with your eyes, face, and posture that you care. And number four, don't judge, but counsel instead. My friend, listening may seem quiet, but it speaks volumes. In a world full of noise, the listener becomes a true friend. Thank you for staying with me today. And until next time, remember, sometimes the greatest conversation you ever have is the one where you say very little. I am Anne Akeju. God bless you and have a beautiful day.

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3: 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As you listen, may you be blessed.
4: Bless His holy name. Worship the God of Abraham, the God of Isaac, the God of Jacob, the Lord Almighty Himself, the Lord of hosts, the one who has never lost a war. Praise Him. Give Him glory, give Him honor, give Him adoration. Praise Him. Give Him glory, give Him honor, give Him adoration. He's worthy to be praised. There's no one like Him. It's impossible for Him to fail. If He has not been on your side, where will you be now? Praise Him. Give Him glory, give Him adoration. Bless His holy name. Bless His holy name. Thank you, Father. Oh, Father, be glorified forever. I worship You. I adore You. I magnify Your holy name. Alpha and Omega, the beginning and the ending, the one who is, the one who was, the one who is to come. The one who has made us more than conquerors, let's praise Him. It is of His mercy that we are not consumed. Let's praise Him. Praise Him for His faithfulness. The faithfulness that is great. Praise Him because He's trustworthy. He's the same yesterday, today, and forever. Magnify His holy name. Thank You, Lord. Thank You, Lord. Glory be to Your name. In Jesus' mighty name, we have given thanks. I want you to pray this prayer. If you want. But if you are going to pray it with all your heart. Cry to Him loud and clear and say, Father, arise for me tonight and scatter all my enemies. Open your mouth and cry to God. Arise, O Lord, for me tonight. Scatter all my enemies, Lord. Enemies known and unknown. Within my family, outside my family. Arise, O Lord. Let Your enemies waging wars all the enemies of my soul. Let them be scattered. Because my enemies are your enemies, Lord. I am yours. I am your child. You said to Saul, you are persecuting me by persecuting my children. All my enemies, Lord. Known and unknown. All the enemies in my generation. Enemies in my place of work. Enemies of the ministry you've committed into my care. Arise, O Lord, arise for me today, arise for me right now, and scatter all these enemies. Thank you, Father.

Thank you, Lord. In Jesus' mighty name, we have prayed. I have a Father, Almighty Father. He is King of Kings and Lord of Lords. I have a Father, hallelujah. I have a Father, hallelujah.

Almighty God, the Holy One of Israel, the one who said, let there be light, and there was light. We worship you. You have never lost a war. And tonight, you are going to arise for your children. You are going to set captives free. You are going to fight for us. And we are going to give you all glory. In Jesus' mighty name, we have prayed. Amen. Well, let someone shout hallelujah. Shake hands with one or two people and prophesy to them, your enemies will be scattered tonight. If you believe that, let me hear you shout hallelujah. And then you may please be seated. Oh, thank you, Lord. Well, good news. Today, God has added to us 13 children. Nine boys and four girls. And so the total now is 52 babies, 35 boys, and 17 girls. Let the boys shout, praise the Lord. Let the girls shout, hallelujah. Glory be to God. Now, very quickly, before we go to the message of tonight, I told you as from today I will begin to announce those who have not been taking care of their dormitories as they should. Cleanliness is next to godliness. The Almighty God is walking in our camp. He must not see any unclean thing in our midst. The cleanest, according to the report up to today, cleanest is Oyo Province 4. Followed by Rivers Province 7. And third, Lagos Province 3. Number 3 from the bottom is FCT Central Parish. Can you believe that? Second from the bottom, Ondo Province 1. And the dirtiest of all is Lagos Province 58.

up your premises. Tomorrow, I will give you the report again. So, take good care. I have good news for you. Even as I sat down there rejoicing in the Lord over the beautiful testimonies and the testimonies of tonight. Oh my, I think your hallelujah should have been much louder than. You know, I've warned us, because mighty things are happening among us, we must not take any of them for granted. They happen all the time, so we begin to get used to them. We must keep on appreciating God, so we will do more. Let me hear you shout another hallelujah. Well, so as I sat down there, God just reminded me of something that happened last month. Last month, I went to the UK, and the temperature was over 40 degrees Celsius. Things were hot. I know there are places, some places where you live that may be hot. I live around here. And I said to my daddy, I've traveled to where there was winter and you brought summer because I prayed. This time it is excessive summer. Could you please cool it down for me? And overnight, the temperature dropped from 40 to 28. And for all the period I was there, Daddy kept in school. Now, so he asked me to tell someone here tonight. He said, right now, life is hot for you. He said, by tomorrow morning, everything will be cool again.

Now, if that is for you, let me hear you shout hallelujah. Tonight is deliverance night. And our text will be John chapter 8. We'll read verse 32 and then verse 36. John 8, 32 and then 36. And ye shall know the truth, and the truth shall make you free. Somebody is going to be free tonight. And then in verse 36, it says, if the Son, that the Lord Jesus Christ, shall make you free, ye shall be free indeed. There's something about Jubilee. This is very, very interesting. The Bible teaches that if God says to someone who is in bondage, you can go free, the fellow can say, no, I don't want to go. I want to stay with my boss forever. God said if that happens, no problem. If anybody wants to be in bondage, out of choice, they are free to do so. But there is no one allowed to keep anybody in bondage after God has decreed Jubilee. If anyone tries to hold you back from freedom, like Pharaoh tried and Pharaoh drowned, anyone who after tonight tries to hold you back from perfect freedom, the fellow shall drown.

Now that's not a prayer. It's just a declaration of the way God works when he declares Jubilee. So Jubilee can mean deliverance. Jubilee teaches, if you study it very properly, that even if you are the one who became bound through your fault, that you got into trouble because of your own error, when God declares the year of Jubilee, error or no error, you go free. Well, God helping us, we will discuss a bit more about this tomorrow. Tonight is just the eve. The big day is coming tomorrow. And then the icing on the cake will come on Saturday. And please, maybe I need to tell you, we'll be moving on to the 3x3 tomorrow. The services there in the evening will be at that place. The morning services will take place here, but you will notice that there is a break, fairly long break, to enable you get to the other side. But of course, if you choose to stay here, that's no problem. This will be the overflow tomorrow. Liberty is freedom from every form of bondage. You can read Leviticus chapter 5, verse 10. Leviticus 25, verse 10. So anybody who says you can't go free, when God declares Jubilee, will be fighting against God. And I'm yet to see somebody who fought against God and won. That fellow is not yet born. And when we talk about deliverance, many a times, some of us think that for someone to be in need of deliverance, it must be somebody who is really mad. We think he's possessed by demons. When you see him, his eyes are red. The hair on his head is standing up. Someone could be under the influence of demonic forces and might be sitting quietly near you now. Because in Mark chapter 1, from verse 23 to 27, Mark 1, 23 to 27, the Bible tells us that Jesus came into the temple and there was a man there with an unclean spirit. He was in church, sitting down cool, joining them when they were singing hymns. Nobody knew that there was a little devil living inside of him until Jesus showed up. And then the demon inside began to manifest. I expect demons to manifest here tonight. But after their manifestation, they will be ejected. So what I'm about to do is that in the next few minutes, I will try to describe
some activities of Satan. And by the time I mention them one by one, I will try to cover as many as possible. It will discover that the case is describing you, then get ready for deliverance. Demonic activities will be classified into various categories. There's none of them that is good, but maybe I will take them in order of how bad. The first category is called oppression. Oppression. That's when the devil is sitting on you. And I thank God for the testimony we had tonight of that lady who said she was always carrying something as heavy as a bag of rice on her head until God intervened. And if you are carrying any bag of whatever on your head, you are going to be free tonight also. To oppress means prevent from rising. Prevent from increasing. It means sit upon. It means put a ceiling as to how high the fellow can go. I mean, there are even pastors under this category of activity of Satan. They fast, they pray, they study the Bible, they preach very well, and their churches remain the same. Attendance. 50 last week, 50 this week, 50 a year ago. The devil simply said, don't go higher. In Exodus chapter 1, from verse 8 to 12, Exodus 1, from verse 8 to 12, the reason that king that didn't know Joseph said that they should begin to deal harshly with the children of Israel, he said, I don't want them to increase. He said, kill their boys. You can say how much they are already, but no increase. No rising. Let me give you a practical example. In one of the universities when I was in the academics, there was a young man. Only God knows what he did to his head of department. The head of department just said, this boy is not going to go higher. And as a result, he just took his fire and hid it. So when it is time for evaluation or whatever, the file is not there. And he gave his life to Jesus. And he came and we prayed. And there was a military coup. And the coup, one way or the other, affected
some people in the universities in those days, and the boss was forcefully retired. A new head of department came. And when he was going through the files of those under him, they couldn't find the file of this boy. It took a lot of searching before they found it, where it was hidden. And he discovered that this fellow had not been promoted for years. Even though he was working very well. And he gave him double promotion. I don't know the force that have been hindering your rising. The fire of God is going to consume it tonight. So if you have been stagnant,

what to call it, and every time they check on how well you are doing, they give you good, glowing reports. When it comes to promotion, they forget you. That ends tonight. But there's something worse than oppression. It is called repression. Repression. In other words, this force is not just sitting on you. It's actually pressing you down, pushing you down. Not just preventing you from rising, but steadily destroying every effort to rise. In Judges chapter 6, from verse 1 to 6, Judges 6, from verse 1 to 6, the Bible tells us of when the children of Israel offended God and he handed them over to the Midianites for 7 years. The Bible says the Midianites will stay away, allow the children of Israel to plant, take care of what they have planted. As soon as it is time for harvest, they come in their multitudes and they will wipe out every harvest. In Yoruba land, they have a word for that kind of problem. They call it agbana. You make the money, but at the end of the year, you can't see what to spend it on. Many a times, with all the money you make, at the end of the month, you are still in debt. Repression means destroy every effort you make to rise. When I was younger, an incident happened in our village. One rich man used his wealth to take over the land that belongs to another fellow. That fellow said, "No problem. I have no money to fight you in court. But we will see." The rich man will start the building. The man that he stole the land from won't say a word. The day the building is roofed, this other man will come and plant something by the building. By the following morning, there will be cracks from top to bottom in every corner of the house. So they will have to pull it down. And then the rich man will start again. And this man will come and pull it down. And start again and come to pull it down. Whether it is your fault that the enemy has been pushing you down or not, because this is the year of Jubilee, the fire of God will descend. Then there's something called regression. Regression. And regression

There is a force pushing you backwards. It's not even a case of rising or not rising. They're just pushing you back. Further back. Further back. Like the story I told in the poem earlier today, the story of the lady in Mark chapter 5, from verse 25 to 34, Mark 5, 25 to 34. The woman was healthy, rich, until the devil stepped in, and then on a daily basis, she was bleeding until she had spent every cobble. And instead of getting better, she grew worse. If God has not intervened, only God knows how the story would have ended. Regression is steadily pushing back until there's nothing left. Every force making you worse than you were before, steadily saying, no, now you are in form three. Go back to form two. You are in form two. Go back to form one. Every form that is steadily pushing you backward, the fire of God will consume tonight. Some of you know the story of this woman. At least if you are old enough in the mission, you probably heard her testimony. Wealthy woman, living somewhere in the center of the town, I don't want to mention the name, on a story building, dry ground all around, no marshy ground, and she sat down to eat pounded yam. And all of a sudden, out of nowhere, a frog jumped on the pounded yam. From where? No marshy ground anywhere around. And she said, okay, you jumped on my pounded yam. She tried to slap the thing. The thing jumped into the bowl of stew. Okay, she said, she took the bowl of pounded yam, rammed it on the bowl of stew, and said, I won't eat this pounded yam, neither will you. And pressed the thing down. And when she thought by now the frog would have drowned in the stew, she opened the bowl of pounded yam, and there was no frog. But from that day onward, she began to cough. The kind of coughing that when she will be coughing, she will be urinating. She went everywhere. No cure. Until one day she heard that we were holding a program in the town. And she came, she gave her life to Jesus Christ, and the coughing stopped. You will have your own jubilee tonight. But the story is more beautiful in that the demon that was causing her to cough, when it left, it went back to sender.
And so the woman who sent that demon now began to cough. And she came to the one who had been delivered and said, I don't know how you did it, but the demon I sent against you had no cure. It has returned to me. What do I do to be free? May I decree to someone here today, every attack from the enemy, we go back to sender.

And then God will use it to bring that attacker to Jesus Christ. I can continue with the story, but because of time. Because the one who used to be the attacker now become more or less a messenger to the one who had been attacked. And then there is another kind of operation of the enemy. It is called vexation. Vexation. It means attack at intervals. It's not actually sitting on your head or pressing you down or pushing you back, but it comes and goes. Comes and goes. In Matthew chapter 17, from verse 14 to 18, Matthew 17, 14 to 18, Jesus was coming down from the Mount of Transfiguration, and the Father brought his son to him and said, "This my son has a problem. Occasionally when this demon comes, he will throw him into the fire. At times, he will come and throw him into the water. Just coming and going. Coming and going." Some of us have that kind of problem. Today you are okay. And then another time it comes and creates a problem. I'm sure you've seen people who have epilepsy. If you have never seen them, glory be to God. I only pray that you will never see them. It will come, it will attack at a time that will bring tremendous embarrassment to the fellow being attacked. All is well for one moment, and then the attack comes. And no signal that is going to come. A sister in the mission several years ago in the 1970s. Wonderful sister. But she had this child who was always suffering from vexation of the enemy, like I've described. She would rent a house and everybody would welcome her. Because she was nice. And everything will go fine until the son has an attack. And then of course our people have this belief that if that fellow has an attack and he gets up while you are sitting there, they believe that the thing will jump on you too. So as soon as the child has the attack, the landlord will chase her out of the house. "Woman, you are nice, but we don't want danger here." And she's been going, moving from one house to another. Until one day, right in the center of the town, she was going to the market with the child. Right in the center of the town, the child had an attack. So he can no longer be hidden. The child had the attack, everybody fled.
And then she grabbed the child and looked up to the Almighty God and said, "Father, my secret is out now. I have no help except you. Arise for me." And that was the last day the child had an attack. Do I hear somebody say, "Lord, arise for me"? And then there is another kind of activity of Satan, and it's called obsession. Obsession simply means the enemy fixes your mind on one wrong thing, knowing fully well that thing is enough to finish you. Oh, for some, it is something you can't even believe to be dangerous. It could be food. We might not see that kind of obsession here in Nigeria. The devil is not likely to use that one here because he knows that you have to pray before you get the food. But in some countries, you will find people, their mouth can never stop chewing. They've just finished food. They get something that will be biting again, and then again. Obsession with food. You see some people, they look tiny. They can eat the food of 10 people. At the end of it, they still are not feeling satisfied. For some, it is alcohol. They just can't stop drinking. For some, drugs. For some, sex. Oh, it troubles even married people. They can't pass a day without having sex. It is called obsession. That is what destroyed Samson. Somehow, he must look at strange women. When he couldn't find one quickly to marry, and then he looked for harlots. There must be strange women. And it finished him. I don't want to give examples here, because it will embarrass some people who might be listening, who had an obsession with something, that we told him, "This thing will destroy you." But whatever you are obsessed with, that thing that the enemy has settled into your system, and to keep on doing it and doing it, knowing that it's going to ruin your future. Today, in the mighty name of Jesus Christ, you will be set free. And then there is one that is called confusion. Mental bondage. And it comes in various forms. It could come in the form that no matter how you study, you just don't understand.
or you think you understand when they are teaching you, but when they ask a question, you blank out. Or it could come in the form of always forgetting. You just keep on forgetting. Or it comes in the form of not even knowing what we are doing. Take the story of Nebuchadnezzar in Daniel chapter 4. Daniel 4, from verse 28 to the end. Daniel 4, 28 to the end. The king woke up one morning on the throne. The attack came. And all of a sudden, the king was sitting there, and the wife said, "Your Majesty, what will you have for breakfast?" And the king said, "Meh." And the wife said, "Cabbage, what kind of joke is this? You see, bread and cabbage." Got up from the throne and went to the flower pot. The flower looks very beautiful, very delicious. And he began to eat. Very soon, Kabiesi looked out of the window and saw the grass there. The grass there is greener. And he went. Very soon he was wondering, what's going on? I'm feeling hot. What am I doing wearing clothes in this hot season? And he began to remove his clothes. You know the story. For 7 years, he was having a nice time among animals. But when the Almighty God decided to have mercy on him, he said, "After 7 years, my reason came back to me." I mean, the reason traveled. When the enemy attacks someone with confusion, he will begin to call what is good bad, and what is bad good. I told you the story of a boy. The father was a professor, or maybe still a professor. I've lost contact. The mother, a professor. But this boy never passed any exam. He was always the bottom of the class. They moved him from a class of 33 children to a class of 35. His position moved to 35th. The parents did everything. They got him extra teachers to teach him. Every exam, zero. Then they brought him. And the Almighty God decided to intervene. The next examination, the boy came first. The teacher said, "No way." They said, "No, they can't believe this." They said, "Even if you give him the answer to copy, he will copy it wrong." So they decided they must give him another exam. They gave him another exam and he scored higher. Every one of you whose brain is in bondage, the fire will fall tonight. And then that brings us to the big one. The one that is called possession. That's when the enemy has taken over completely. Full control. Like in Mark chapter 5, from verse 2 to 20.
Mark 5, 2 to 20. And when the enemy takes possession, it affects everything. It affects the thinking. It affects even the actions. It affects the body. The madman of Gadara was not just mad. He was cutting himself with stones. When the enemy takes over completely, the fellow possessed will be doing things that he knows will destroy him. He was cutting himself with stones. But when God comes in, when the Lord of hosts comes in, just one word, and all the legions that have taken over were sent packing in one day. So if you are even possessed of the devil, God will set you free tonight. When we talk about possession, the number of demons who vary. The man in the church with an unclean spirit, he had only one. Mary Magdalene, she had seven. The madman of Gadara, he had a legion. I remember one funny story. Way back, I think in 1984 or so, here in the camp. Because in those days, if anybody goes crazy, they bring them here. We have a little hut for them, where we put them and pray until they get well. So one had been around, I think, for about 4 or 5 days, and he was already returning to normalcy. And then they brought one that was still 100% under control of Satan. Because there's only one room for them, when they put him in the room, the one that was already returning to normalcy ran out. I said, come and see these people. They brought a madman to come and dwell with me. But thank God, both of them got free. I said that one to say this. It doesn't matter how many demons are dwelling in you tonight, because this is the year of Jubilee, you are going to be free. You're going to be free because declaration of Jubilee is actually a declaration of war. God is saying to the master, I decree, let your slaves go. And if you don't let them go, I will deal with you. And they have no choice in the matter. When they try to fight back, the one who is called the Lord of hosts will operate. So tonight we are going to do something we used to do when we were in the first auditorium. At that time, we were few, and we had space. We stopped doing it when, may God forgive us, we became many, and we didn't have much space. When it is deliverance night in those days, we got our boys to begin to beat
war drums. We begin to sing songs that we irritate the enemy. And when the enemies get irritated because the fire of God falls, then there will be manifestations. I think we are going to do that again tonight. We are going to need the help of ushers. And we may need the help of brigades and other people who can help us. Because when the fire of God falls and these people begin to manifest, we will need people to carry them out of the crowd and bring them to the front. They may come wriggling like snakes. But by the time we finish praying, they become normal. How many of you want the captives to be set free tonight? I mean, are you saying amen?

On the battlefront, there is no lady and gentleman. So if fire falls tonight, and God knows that you need deliverance, He will give it to you. Nobody's going to take pictures when that time comes. No cameraman is allowed to take pictures. We are not here for show. This is spiritual warfare of the highest degree. This is the night of deliverance. But before we get into that segment, you have to notice something that happened in the story of the madman of Gadara. Even as mad as he was, when he saw Jesus coming, he surrendered to him. Because the Bible tells us that this man was always bound. But deep down inside him is a longing for freedom. So when they bind him, even with fetters of iron, he will break them asunder. He wanted to be free. Then one day he saw the one who can set him free. And he ran forward and surrendered himself and transferred the battle to the Lord of hosts. I'm praying for you tonight. The Lord of hosts will arise for you. But that is if you are truly a child of God. So for your own good, if you are not sure of your salvation, you must surrender to Jesus tonight so that He can take over the battle and fight for you. That's number one, why you must surrender to Jesus tonight. Number two, whether you believe it or not, demons are going to fly out of those people they are occupying tonight. And if they fly out and discover somebody who is not covered in the blood of the Lamb, they will just exchange house. They will come out of the one who is a child of God, who wants to be free, and enter into someone who is not a child of God. And you don't want any demon to sneak into you tonight to have enough problem without them coming. So if you are not sure of your salvation, I beg you. I know we are very many tonight. So I'm going to count from 1 to 15. If you want to surrender your life to Jesus and you mean business, come now. Let us pray for you, that His blood may save your soul, that you might become covered in the blood of the Lamb. Come, and come very quickly. I'm counting now. One. This is not a joking matter now. This is very serious business. If you want to surrender your life to Jesus Christ, come now. Two.

3. I don't think anybody should leave now. So those of you that I see moving, don't move now. It's a very dangerous time to say you are leaving. The only people who should be moving now are those who are coming for salvation. Five. Six.

Okay, those of you already in front and those of you on the way, cry to Jesus now. Ask him to have mercy on you. Ask him to save your soul. Ask him to cover you in his blood. Ask him to wash you clean with the precious blood of the Lamb. The Bible says they overcame the devil by the blood of the Lamb. Pray that that blood of Jesus Christ will cover you now and wash you clean from all your sins. Cry to him and say, Lord, save my soul. I don't want to have anything to do with the devil anymore. I want to become a child of God. Please, Lord, save my soul. Hurry up, hurry up, hurry up, hurry up. Thank you, Lord. Please let the rest of us stretch our hands towards these our brothers and intercede for them, that the one who saved our souls will save their own souls also, that God will give them a brand new beginning. Pray for them. Thank you, Jesus. In Jesus' mighty name, we have prayed. Savior, thank you for your promise that whosoever will come unto you, you will no wise cast out. These people have come to you now. Please, Lord, receive them. Let your blood wash away their sins. Write their names in the book of life. That blood that conquers Satan, let it cover them now. From tonight onward, let them remain your children. And when the fire begins to fall tonight, my Father and my God, let it be to destroy the yokes in your children. Let them serve you to the end. In Jesus' mighty name, we have prayed. Amen. Amen. Now I rejoice with those of you who have come forward tonight. Today is not going to be just your day of salvation. It will also be your day of deliverance. The counselors are around you. They will give you cards that I want you to fill very quickly. You write your names, your address, and your prayer request, and I promise you from now on I'll be praying for you. But as soon as we have finished writing, you pass it, the card, back to the counselors, because we need the front where you are standing right now. So you return the card and you go back to your seat. Now the rest of us, let's talk to the Almighty God now. This is a prayer between you and God. You're going to call on the Lord of hosts to fight for you tonight. Lord of hosts, decree to any force that might be holding me captive, working in my life one way or the other, whether oppression or repression or regression, whatever. Lord of hosts, please, show yourself to be the Almighty in my life today. I want to live here completely delivered. I want to live here completely free. Talk to God.
and pray with all your heart.

time for a loan. In Jesus' mighty name, we have prayed. If there's anyone that you have not already attended to, counselors, could you move them aside? Move them aside and go and attend to them there. We need this place here now. Now we're going to begin gently. We're going to sing songs that we invite the fire of God to come upon us first, so that anything that needs to be dealt with could be dealt with. If it is a case of the enemy coming once in a while, if we become too hot for the enemy to touch, then they won't be able to come anymore. And then we'll move on to some aggressive psalms. Then we'll sing along, and then we'll see what we will see. Our first song is Holy Ghost Fire. Fire fall on me, as in the day of Pentecost. After that, we'll move on to In Jesus' Name. Every name was bow. And then we move on to Holy Ghost Fire. Holy Ghost Fire. You remember? Good. All right. It's war time. How many of you believe you are going to win tonight? Please, I beg you, if you see anybody manifesting near you, help your neighbor now so that they won't injure themselves. Just carry them forward. That's why we have this place free. So we have to do this one in a warlike manner. Holy Ghost fire.

Amen. I want to appeal to you, particularly those of you who are in front. Don't look at what is happening as a joke. What is happening is evidence that the fire is already falling. We are going to sing for another 5 minutes. This is your opportunity to grab your deliverance. Don't play with the next 5 minutes. Go ahead and sing now. Let's be serious.

Go ahead, spend the next 3 minutes crying to the Lord of hosts. Father, fight my battles for me tonight. Remove every form of demonic influence from my life. Fight my battles for me tonight. 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Let my freedom be complete and total tonight. Fight my battles for me tonight, Lord. Give me total freedom tonight. Thank you, Father. 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Let me be absolutely free. Absolutely free tonight. 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And your name will be glorified. Thank you, Lord. 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Every influence of Satan in my life must end tonight, Daddy. 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You are the consuming fire. 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

0: shikirandremo kochonde kere manka shikere makatana. 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Thank you, Almighty God. Thank you, Lord. Thank you, Lord. Oh, thank you, my Father. In Jesus' mighty name, we have prayed. In the name that's above every other name, I decree, be free. Every force sitting on you will be consumed by fire now. Every force that is pushing you down will be consumed by fire now. Every force retarding your progress, pushing you back, will be consumed by fire now. Every force trying to destroy your destiny will be consumed by fire now. Be free in Jesus' name. Be free in Jesus' name. Be free in Jesus' name. And so shall it be. In Jesus' mighty name, we have prayed. Let me hear you shout a big hallelujah. Now, don't worry about those who are carried forward. You will notice many of them have sobered down now. They are already free. There might be one or two that are still manifesting violently. They will soon calm down. The fire of God has done its work. Good night. I see you tomorrow. If you have been blessed tonight, let me hear you shout hallelujah.
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Here is the world news at noon on Wells Radio 89.3 FM, your preferred awesome radio. We are reaching you live from Wells Broadcasting House along Alafin Avenue, Oluyole Estate, Ibadan. I am Kemisola Williams. First, the headlines. A federal government mandates MDAs to procure all vehicles from local assemblers. Ohio State Governor inquires federal government to release pricing template. Egypt, Malaysia discuss political settlement to Middle East conflict. President Trump signals plan for new Ukrainian president as Zelensky defends U.S. diesel deal with Russia. In the world of sport, Ronaldo faces provisional suspension from Portuguese Football Federation. Those are the headlines. Now the news in detail. The federal government has urged local vehicles assembler to increase production, improve quality, and strengthen after-sales services under the Nigerian First Policy. The Director General of National Automotive Design and Development Council, NADDC, Joseph Oshaniki, disclosed the information in Abuja during the weekend at a joint press conference with the Bureau of Public Procurement on the implementation of Nigerian First Policy. Oshaniki assured that prioritizing local manufacturers in government procurement would create jobs, reduce import, and support domestic component production. The Bureau of Public Procurement, BPP, warned assemblers that poor quality, inadequate after-sales support, and policy violations would attract sanctions. BPP Director General Adebowale Adedokun urged manufacturers to invest in technology, quality control, and maintenance services as the government seeks to build a competitive automotive industry. Oyo State Governor Engineer Seyi Makinde has questioned the federal government's fuel discount policy, asking it to release its pricing template for the program. Governor Makinde, who also doubles as the presidential candidate of the Allied People's Movement, APM, made the request yesterday at the party's Northeast 2027 Town Hall meeting in Yola, Adamawa State. His comments came days after the federal government announced a 30-day fuel discount policy aimed at easing the price of fuel across the country. The policy, in partnership with the Nigerian National Petroleum Company Limited, NNPCL, has attracted widespread criticism from the opposition, who describe it as a return of subsidy through the back door and a politically motivated ploy just months away from the 2027 general elections. The National Agency for the Prohibition of Trafficking in Persons, NAPTIP, revealed that sexual and gender-based violence, SGBV, cases must follow due process, warning that informal settlements can undermine investigations and deny survivors justice. NAPTIP warned that sexual and gender-based violence cases must be handled in accordance with the law, stressing that no institution or organization can replace the established judicial process. The agency stated that perpetrators of sexual offenses must be held accountable to ensure justice for survivors and victims. NAPTIP's head of media and public relations at its Abuja headquarters, Vincent Adekoye, stated this while speaking to journalists yesterday at a mentorship program for members of the state SGBV Media Corps in Ibadan, the state capital, sponsored by the European Union and International IDEO. Adekoye cautioned against practices that could undermine investigations and allow perpetrators to evade justice. He urged stakeholders to ensure that all allegations of sexual and gender-based violence are not handled through informal arrangements that could undermine the justice process. He called on journalists to strengthen engagement with law enforcement agencies, judicial authorities, social workers, community leaders, and organizations working to protect vulnerable persons.
Away from Nigeria, Egypt President Abdel Fattah el-Sisi has concluded a two-day state visit to Malaysia, the first by an Egyptian leader in nearly three decades. He and Malaysian Prime Minister Anwar Ibrahim yesterday disclosed the need for a political settlement to end the conflict in the Middle East. Both condemned the Israeli military actions in Gaza and discussed broader regional issues, including tensions around the Strait of Hormuz. According to reports, President Abdel Fattah el-Sisi discussed with the Prime Minister about the situation in the arms of Africa and the Red Sea. He emphasized the importance of reaching a comprehensive political settlement as the only way to end all regions' crises. United States President Donald Trump signals plans to get a new president to lead Ukraine as its incumbent president. Volodymyr Zelensky responded to criticism of the United States diesel deal with Russia. The Ukrainian president warned her new deal to release millions of tons of Russian diesel into the U.S. would provide Moscow with money to continue its war against his nation, calling it a gift to Russian President Vladimir Putin. Recall that President Trump informed newsmen at the White House yesterday that Zelensky wants to make problems for the world by continuing to authorize attacks on Russian refineries. Since Russia invaded Ukraine in 2022, the country has been under martial law, meaning elections are suspended. Yemen's Houthis warned aviation firms and passengers against using Saudi airport and airspace after 12 people were killed in an attack on the international airport in Riyadh. Reports disclosed that more than 300 persons were injured in the attack on King Khalid International Airport in Saudi Arabia yesterday. A Saudi civil aviation authority announces that four Saudis, two people from Bangladesh, and one person each from the United States, Jordan, Palestine, Syria, Sudan, and Egypt were killed during the attack. The world of sport, Cristiano Ronaldo has been provisionally suspended by the Portuguese Football Federation, FPF, after leaving his country's international camp last month. The 41-year-old captain walked out of Portugal's National League squad in September after being an unused substitute against Norway and then find out he would not start against Denmark. In a press statement issued, the FPF said the provisional suspension was issued on 9th October and they had marked the case as urgent. Meanwhile, Ronaldo accepted accountability and apologized to his teammates and fans for his actions. The five-time Ballon d'Or winner also confirmed he would not be retiring from international football as he continues to chase down 1,000 career goals. That's it on the world news at noon. Before we end the news, here are the highlights. According to report, the federal government urged local vehicles assemblers to increase production, improve quality and strengthen after-sales services under the Nigerian First Policy. We informed you that your state governor, Engineer Seyi Makinde, questioned the federal government's fuel discount policy, asking it to release its pricing template for the program. Egypt President Abdel Fattah el-Sisi concluded a two-day state visit to Malaysia, the first by an Egyptian leader in nearly three decades. United States President Donald Trump signaled plans to get a new president to lead Ukraine as its incumbent president, Volodymyr Zelensky, responded to criticism of the United States diesel deal with Russia. In the world of sport, Cristiano Ronaldo has been provisionally suspended by the Portuguese Football Federation after leaving his country's international camp last month. The bulletin was compiled, edited, and also brought to you by Kemi Sola Williams. Stay connected with us on all our social media platforms at World Radio 893. 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
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Thank you for listening. God bless you.

they work, I be know they work for your side. The name of God, they work steadily. The power of God, they work, of course. I mean, it just, they work. It's a beautiful Sunday afternoon right here on West Radio 89.3 FM, your preferred awesome radio, and of course, your number one family radio in the city of Ibadan, located along Alafia Avenue, Oli State, Ibadan. Welcome to the Top 10 Gospel Song Show with your girl, your hyperman for anything gospel, your number one go-to when it comes to gospel song, Flame Lola. And it's such an honor to have hosted this beautiful show. And yet is another time where we come together to listen to the trending song that will bless us for the week. I mean, all song blesses, right? But we just bring to you the top 10 that has been trending and that they will bless you for the whole week. And that is why the top 10 gospel song have come to your ear. And so I want you to sit back. If it's your first time listening to the show, we are supposed to sing, "You're welcome in the name of the Lord for you. We can see all over you the glory of the Lord. You are welcome in the name of the Lord."

So welcome, ladies and gentlemen. Welcome, my brothers and my sisters in the Lord. Thank you for tuning in. If this is not your first time, you are the real MVP. Thank you for always tuning into the Top 10 Gospel Song Show with your girl, Flemi Lola. This is the show where we bring to you gospel songs. I mean, gospel songs that will bless you, that will energize you for the week. The one you can use as you go by the week. And so this week, we have brought to you 10 songs again that will bless you again for the weeks. I want to believe that you're ready for it, because, you know, here on the Top 10 Gospel Song Show, we don't do little things, we don't do small things, we do big things. And that is why we have brought to you big songs, songs that will bless you. And I want to believe that you're ready for it. So if you're ready, let's go on a very short break. And by the time we're back, we'll be giving them to you back to back.

from our prelude, from our introduction, you should already know that our song for this week, they are full of energy, they are full of life, they are full of wonders. And our number 10 on the top 10 gospel song show right here on today's show is none other than This Kind Love by Limo Blaze. This Kind Love by Limo Blaze. This kind of love that you could have showed me. No man can show me this love. The love of God is big. The love of God is mighty. And I want to believe that we all have experienced the love of God in our life. Being alive alone, it's a big love. Being alive alone, it's a kind of love that no man can give us. There is no amount of money we can pay to human being that can give us this kind of love. Even the love of giving his only begotten son to come and die on the cross just for me and you, it's a big love. So we should give it up to God. Like, we should appreciate God for this kind of love. And that is why Limo Blaze, Marizu, and Oba Renji has brought to you this kind of love. This kind of love no man can give. This kind of love, I've never witnessed this kind of love. Ladies and gentlemen, my brothers and my sisters in Christ, let's go listen to This Kind of Love by Limo Blaze, Marizu, and Oba Renji.

Okay, welcome back. And you just listened to Limo Blaze, This Kind Love, Marizu Obarenji, This Kind Love. You've redeemed my life. You have redeemed me from the darkness. You have redeemed me from the power of the evil ones. Thank you for loving me so heartedly. I want to believe that that song bless you, right? And as you are going through the week, when you play this song, these are the kind of song that reminds you of God's constant love. Thank you very much, Limo Blaze. God will continue to strengthen you and renew your power. Limo Blaze, Marizu and Obarenji, This Kind Love. Okay, right now we are going to our number 9 and our number 9 on the top 10 gospel song show this afternoon is This My Story by Paul Tomlinson. This is my story by Paul Tomlinson. Everybody has a story to tell. You have a story. I have a story. But our story divas, the way God brought everyone, the way everybody has been brought up are divas from cradle to now, from when we have lost it to when God found us, or to when grace found us, there is a story to tell. And that is why Paul Tomlinson this afternoon has brought to us, This Is My Story. How, what is your whole story? How has God brought you from nothing to zero? How have you been able to overcome the power of darkness, the power of the devil, from when you have given up to when God showed you love? And this is exactly what Paul Tomlinson is talking about in This Is My Story. Because I'm not selfish, I don't want this song to just bless me. I want you to bless everyone listening to me right now, whether online, on Facebook, on here, on TikTok. This Is My Story by Paul Tomlinson. This is another song that will bless your life. So my brothers and my sisters in Christ, let's go listen to This Is My Story by Paul Tomlinson.

I am going to tell the whole world, and that is exactly what I'm doing right now, telling the world how God has shown me favor, how favor has been showing up for me, how grace has been speaking for me everywhere. Everyone has a story. I'm going to tell it all. Can you share your story? You know, when you share the story, you don't know who is listening. You don't know what will change someone else's story. We don't know what will change, what will boost someone else's faith. So that is why Paul told me saying this morning that he's going to share a story, how God has brought him, how God has shown him grace and favor and mercy. How about you? There's no way God has not showed up for you in one way or the other. So that way that God has showed up for you, are you going to share the story to the world? So this is my story by Paul Tomasi that we just listened to. Right now, we're moving on to our number 8 on the top 10 gospel song show. And our number 8 this afternoon is, My God, You Are Good by Mercy Chinwo. And you know, when it comes to Mercy Chinwo, we're talking about energy. You know, our voice is just so unique. Our voice just stands out. Like, there's no way you can miss Mercy Chinwo's voice among others. Her voice is her voice. She doesn't sound like any other person. And now she has brought to us My God, You're Good. You know, when it comes to Mercy Chinwo has every time she has tried to tell the story of how God has been so good to her. You see, from most of her songs explained it. Indeed, God is good. I show that indeed God is good. And I want to believe that we all believe that God is good. God has been faithful and is so good to us. So this morning, this afternoon, we've brought to you My God, You're Good by Mercy Chinwo. This is another song that's a very energetic song that's and song full of life, faith and hope that we can listen to as we go by the week. And it's going to bless us. So, my brothers and my sisters in the Lord, let's go listen to My God, You Are Good by Mercy Chinwo.

Okay, that was your good. My God, you're good by Messi Chinwo. And Live to Me. I really don't want this song to just end like that, because this song is good, because we serve a God that is good. Because we serve a good God. What a good music. You know, our God is a God of excellence, and He's just so good. And beside Him, there is no other one. There is no other God. He is God, and He's God alone. No other God except Him. And that is exactly what Messi Chinwo is saying in My God, You're Good, that we have a good Father, a good God, that no one, I mean, no power, no other God is powerful and is as good as He is. My brothers and sisters in Christ, we just listened to My God, You Are Good by Messi Chinwo, and we are moving to another very energetic, blessing, energetic, full of life, full of faith, and full of blessing. Odogu by Tosin B, featuring the one and only energetic woman, Lilian Nkeji. Aye. You know, when Lilian comes up like this, from her backup to a kind of song, you know, she's so full of life, full of energy, full of, like, sometimes I just stand and just wonder, where did this woman get all her energy from? I know I'm a very energetic woman, though, but then, I'm still learning, no. Okay, and I think that is one of the reasons why Tosin B, a very energetic quiz leader and artist also, has decided to bring Lilian right here on the show, or on the music, or on the beat. And Odogu, of course, who is the only Odogu? Odogu is our God. And this song is titled Odogu. The giver, the one that has everything, that has money, he has it all. And, you know, for this one, I would just advise you, you know, get your handkerchief, get your dancing. The one we used, the handkerchief we used during Hallelujah Challenge, I hope you have not thrown it somewhere. So this one, again, is another song that requires your dancing shoes, your dancing steps, and all. This song is titled Odogu by Tosin B, featuring Lilian Nkeji. So, my brothers and sisters in Christ, let's go listen to Odogu.

Okay, welcome back. I just listened to Odogu by Tosinbi featuring Lillian Nkeji. A very powerful, energetic. I told you you should hold your handkerchief before listening to the song. I want to believe that you did because, you know, that was a very, very powerful music. Do you know who is fighting my battle? He's no other person than my Odogu. Odogu is one fighting all the battles. So even while we are sleeping, there is someone fighting all our battles for us. And, just cast all your burdens, cast everything onto the Lord, and it's going to fight for you. Thank you very much, Osibi and Lydia and Nkidi, for that powerful music, Odogu. Right now, you're moving on to our number six. This number six has been making so much noise on TikTok. I mean, not just TikTok, everywhere, because the lyrics of this song is the music. The lyrics is a very powerful one, and the music, the tone, the rhythm, everything just suits so well. And this song is titled Jehovah by Trevor and Taram and Vanilla. The name above all names, Jehovah. I don't want to say too much because by the time I play this song, it's a song that we all know. And that's why it's coming on our number six on the list. A name that is above all names, Jehovah. You are the pillar that holds my heart. I just love everything around this song. Okay, without saying much, let's go listen to Jehovah by Trevor and featuring Taharam and Vanilla. Ladies and gentlemen, let's go listen to The Name Above All Names, Jehovah.

Okay, that was Jehovah by the Trevor featuring Taram and Vanilla, a name above every other name, Jehovah. Okay, right now we're moving on to our number 5 on the top 10 gospel song show. This one, there is a lot to talk about this particular one. This is a very powerful song that is not particularly from this movie. There is a movie that has been trending everywhere, that is Agbaranla. There is a movie that has been trending right now by the Mount Zion Film Ministry, Agbaranla, The Return. I went to see this movie yesterday and I was literally crying. I went with so much tears, but after it all, I left with zero tears. It's a very, very powerful song, powerful movie, Agbaranla. But the song we've been singing to this particular movie is Agbara, Tojo Agbaralo. And this is by J Mike. This song has been making moves everywhere. Agbara, Tojo Agbaralo. That is, there is no other power than the power of Messiah and the power of Jesus. If you have seen the movie Agbaranla, you will know that Agbara Konwa, like, there are some powers, but then only Jesus' power, only the power of God can render them powerless. So if you are not that standing in Christ, they will shift you. But if you know who you are serving, if you know the kind of man you are serving, if you know the powerful man you are serving, there is no name, there is no power that is above the power of the Lord. And that is why we brought to you Agbara, Tojo Agbaralo. So if you have not seen Agbaranla by the Mount Zion Ministry, I would advise you to go and watch it. It's streaming in every cinema. So just go, Ibadan, Abeokuta, Ogun State, Lagos, everywhere Agbaranla is showing. Everywhere. So you have not seen it, just carry someone along with you and go and see it. And I would just advise you, just carry, you know, just carry a napkin, just a small one. If you're not an emotional person like me, you might not. But then, you know, I was watching it and I was really crying that everyone has been given an assignment. So what are you doing with the assignment the Lord has given it to you? I don't want to pour so much out about the movie. So go and watch it. But that is not our that's not the reason why we are here. The reason why we are here is because of Agbara by J Mike. This is a very powerful sound that J Mike has released in one of the movie. I can't remember the title of the movie, but the song was actually called from a movie. But then the fact that people have been using this song and have been listening to the song in reference to Agbaranla, it's making moves, it's making waves. So my brothers and my sisters in Christ, let's go and listen to Agbara by J Mike featuring Gaze Baba.

Okay, welcome back, and you just listened to Agbara by J Mike featuring Gaze Baba. Oh my god, that was a very, very powerful sound, very powerful music. There is no other power above the power of God. The Bible says that He has given us a name that in the name of Jesus, every knee shall bow and every tongue shall confess that Jesus is Lord. Yes, Agbara to Agbara Lord. Okay, right now we are moving on to our number four. And our number four on the top 10 gospel song show this afternoon is Egaju, by Tim Godfrey. This one is, people have actually come up with a lot of remixes and, you know, they have drawn their own, but the original is still the original for me, and I think I'm in love with this powerful sound. The sound, Egaju by Tim Godfrey featuring the Fearless Community and the Maker song. This is a very powerful song. I love the energy. I love the syncopation. I love the rhythm. I love the sound, and to crown it all, it is a song that will bless you. That is, the Lord is mighty. The Lord is big. The Lord is powerful. The Lord is, just name it, is everything. Is the Arabataribiti. Without saying much, let's go listen to Egaju by Tim Godfrey, the Fearless Community, featuring a Maker Songs.

Okay, that was Egaju by Team Godfrey, Fearless Community, and Emeka Songs. I want to believe that just the way the song blessed me, it blesses you as well. A very powerful sound. Ah, the best way to enjoy the sound is when you plug in your AirPods, your AirPods, your hands-free, your Bluetooth, your speaker. You're going to enjoy it more. But then, even if you don't have any of that, it will still bless you. Thank you so much for being a blessing to this generation, Team Godfrey and the Fearless Community and Emeka Song. That was a Egaju by them. Now we're moving on to our number three. Who can guess the first, the top three songs? Hey, what would it be? What could it be? Okay, our number three on the top 10 gospel song show is none other. Done All Night. All Night. Yes, that same All Night by Vic Lucas and Lady Audrey. This is a very powerful sound. At first, I'm like, what are they saying? But then, when you listen to the lyrics of the songs, you will know that this is not just the regular sound that we know, the regular kind of song that we know. It's a very powerful song, and it will bless you. That's why we are brought to you. We are bringing it down to you right here on the top 10 gospel song show. So without wasting much of our time, let's go listen to Whole Night by Vic Lucas and Lady Audrey. And just the way they have said it in their first line, they said, "Tell somebody. It's time to move your body. Let's go." What is that for me? When I think about killing, how we set me free. I can dance, all night. Tell somebody, it's time to move your body.

Welcome back, and you just listened to All Night by Davik Lucas and Lady Audrey. Oh, I mean, if I've not been dancing since morning, tell me, what have you been listening to? Because there is no way any of this sound, any of this music will not make you dance. And that was All Night by Davik Lucas. When I think about Jesus, all he has done for me, when I think about Jesus, how he set me free, I can dance all night, not even all night, all around. Like I can just keep dancing non-stop. Okay, now we're moving on to our number two on the top 10 gospel song show this afternoon. Without wasting much of our time, we're going to be moving very fast, and this one is my favorite sound, a favorite song, and think of it, this is You Are Good by Grace Mantake. Okay, my favorite song by my favorite artist. Oh, clock it. Clock that T. Okay, this song is titled You Are Good by Grace Mantake. And featuring Nathaniel Bassey, our own Hallelujah Challenge driver. This song is nothing than thinking through about what God has done for me. There is a story, me personally, I have about this song, because the first time I did, what's the word now? I tried to talk about the song and I posted it. Something happened, like personally, I would not want to share right here on air, but then, you know, anytime I just play this song, there is something that just come up to my head. I'm like, indeed, God, you are good. There is a testimony I have around it. And, if you have never seen the good aspect, or if you think, because there's no way God has not been good to anyone here, but if you think God has not been good to you, just listen to the lyrics of this song and you will definitely understand and see how God has been there for you. Grace Mantake and Nathaniel Bassey, they poured their all into this sound. They really poured their all. So, and they have given it to us. So let's go and listen. Let's enjoy You Are Good by Grace Mantake featuring Nathaniel Bassey.

when the storm is raging, you are good. And I'll keep saying, Lord, you are good. I don't know whatever thing you're going through. God is still God. No matter the situation, no matter the circumstances, God is still good. So I want you to say after me, Lord, you are good in my life. Lord, you are good in my studies. Lord, you are good in my finances. Lord, you are good in my education. And indeed, God, you are good. There is a reason everything happens to man. So God is indeed good no matter what. I love the part of even when the storm is raging, you are good. And I'll keep on saying, Lord, you are good. My brothers and sisters in Christ, we have come to the end of the top 10 gospel song show right here on Rose Radio 89.3 FM with your girl Flamie Lola. And it's such an honor to have drive this top 10 gospel song show with you all. I am so happy. And our number one on the top 10 song show is what you're going to be using to sign out. And it's none other than Reviver by An Endless Ocean. This one, I would advise you just carry your lyrics like this so you can be lip syncing. Because you know, when it comes to An Endless Ocean, the lyrics is on God. So, but this is our number one on the top 10 gospel song show, that Reviver is out there. Reviver is out, and Jesus himself is the Reviver. So that is what we are going to be using to sign out on the top 10 gospel song show. 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Till we meet again next week, Sunday. Indeed, you are God.

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Joining Venerable J.O.B. Kehinde on the program, Capstone Capsule, is a well-known teacher of the world, Reverend Professor Adetokunbo Ilesomi. 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

0: You are most welcome to Capstone Capsules Sunday Tonic this Sunday. It is well with you in the mighty name of the Lord Jesus Christ. We are transmitting from World Radio 89.3 FM, Ibadan, Nigeria. And to remind us that each of us and all of us are under processing. God is processing us to make us a better person, a better version of ourselves. God is also processing our countries or our nations, especially Nigeria. Our brother, Reverend Professor Adetokunbo Ilesanmi, will minister first.
1: Blessed Sunday, beloved in Christ. Welcome to your weekly Capstone Capsules on Sundays. To God be all the glory for the encouragement and revelations from our series on the people of the book. Based on the sub-theme of following faithful footsteps, we have garnered great lessons from the lives of several Old Testament faithfuls, including Noah, Abraham, Sarah, Isaac, Jacob, Joseph, Moses, Rahab, Deborah, Ruth, Hannah, Samuel the prophet, David the shepherd king, Jonathan the son of Saul, and Mephibosheth, Jonathan's son, and of course Abigail, the wife of Nabal. Today we turn the searchlight on the unique story of Solomon, the second son of David.

to inherit the throne of Israel during its golden age of peace. His reign began with a radical act of humility at Gibeon, where he offered 1,000 burnt offerings, prompting God to grant him a blank check invitation, as recorded in 1 Kings 3 verse 5. And that says, "Ask what I shall give you." Instead of asking for long life, for wealth, or for vengeance on his enemies, Solomon requested an understanding heart to discern justice. An understanding heart to discern justice. God responded by amplifying his request, flooding his life with unequaled wisdom, international and peerless prestige, and wealth that made silver as common as stones in Jerusalem. Solomon successfully executed his father David's blueprint, building the first magnificent temple in Jerusalem and governing the entire nation in a season of divine rest on every side. However, Solomon's monumental public success was eventually undermined by his private passions and choices. He violated explicit divine boundaries by marrying 700 foreign wives and keeping 300 concubines from nations that God had forbidden. In his old age, his foreign wives turned his heart away after other gods, causing Solomon to build pagan altars right outside the city he had dedicated to the Lord God of Israel. This tragic compromise fractured his spiritual alignment, leading God to decree the division of the kingdom from his lineage, leaving behind a legacy that serves as both an amazing monument of divine performance and a sobering warning of spiritual oblivion. In summary, Solomon's life was the ultimate display of divine wisdom and unrivaled wealth, demonstrating that while a blank check request from a humble heart can unlock global distinction, even the wisest mind will drift into decay if the heart compromises on spiritual intimacy through worldliness. Solomon's story proves that building a magnificent house for God is meaningless if we allow errors in our private life to dismantle our devotion to God. Let's look at a few scriptures, verses of scriptures that help to summarize the life of Solomon. We'll look at 1 Kings chapter 3 verse 9, 1 Kings chapter 4 verse 25, and 1 Kings chapter 11 and verse 4. 1 Kings chapter 3 verse 9. "Therefore, give to your servant an understanding heart to judge your people, that I may discern between good and evil. For who is able to judge this great people of yours?" Solomon's focus was entirely on executing his kingdom assignment excellently. His focus was not on personal luxury. This humility in the prayer of Solomon delighted God, and it should teach us that when we seek the wisdom to serve others first, God would inevitably add the material overflow that we didn't even ask for. 1 Kings chapter 4 verse 25, and it reads, "And Judah and Israel dwelt safely, each man under his vine and his fig tree, from Dan as far as Beersheba, all the days of Solomon." Interestingly, Solomon's name means peaceful. And because his heart as king was aligned with God, his entire jurisdiction entered a climate of divine rest and peace. His presence alone served as an anchor that shielded millions of families from conflict, from war, from trauma, and from fear. The third scripture we look at is 1 Kings chapter 11 verse 4, and it reads, "For it was so when Solomon was old that his wives turned his heart after other gods, and his heart was not loyal to the Lord his God, as was the heart of his father David." What a tragedy. This verse of scripture signifies the core tragedy of Solomon's story. Even the highest level of divinely imparted wisdom and human intellect cannot insulate a person from decay who entertains ungodly intimacy like Solomon did. It also means that our private associations can very easily misalign our divine destiny. May such never be our plight or portion in the name of Jesus. Amen. We as believers can

0: learn a number of lessons from the story of Solomon. Let's look at three lessons. Lesson number one, wisdom must outgrow wealth. Solomon's wisdom unlocked his wealth, but eventually the comfort that came with the wealth eroded his spiritual discipline. We must never let the material blessings that God gives us create spiritual amnesia or cause us to stop praying the humble prayers that positioned us for the promotion in the first place. Wisdom must outgrow wealth. Lesson number two, intimacy dictates direction. Solomon thought he was strong enough to marry foreign princesses without adopting their foreign gods. He was wrong, absolutely wrong. The relationships, partnerships, and inner circles we embrace and choose to keep will ultimately shape our appetites and dictate our inclinations, our spiritual inclinations, our boundaries, and the outcomes of our lives. Let's never forget, intimacy dictates direction. Lesson number three, build your altar before your palace. Solomon built his altar before his palace. The altar he built for the Lord, it came before the building of his palace. His greatest lasting contribution, lasting legacy, was the temple, a physical place dedicated to hosting the presence of the Lord. Beloved, when we prioritize building our personal prayer life, character, and devotion to God, we secure supernatural safety around our lives. Build your altar before your palace. In concluding, let us offer two pertinent prayers. One prayer for supernatural wisdom and discernment, and the other for spiritual loyalty. Let's go. Father, I ask for a wise and humble heart. Deliver my mind from short-sighted, greedy thinking. Pour out a fresh spirit of wisdom, discretion, and strategic insight upon my career, my family, my endeavors, and my ministry. Oh Lord, I receive the capacity to discern between good and evil, and divine intelligence to prosper to the glory of your name. In Jesus' name, amen. Lord Jesus, please anchor my heart in unwavering commitment to you alone. I declare that the comfort and success of this season shall not drift my focus away from your presence. Expose and expel from my life every toxic connection, relationship, or compromise that is quietly threatening my spiritual alignment. Keep my heart pure, soft, and entirely loyal to you until the very end. In Jesus' mighty name I pray. Amen. Let's pray this together. Father, we ask for wise and understanding hearts. Deliver our minds from short-sighted, greedy thinking. Pour out a spirit of wisdom, discretion, and strategic insight upon our career, families, endeavors, and ministries. We receive the capacity to discern between good and evil, and divine intelligence to prosper to the glory of your holy name. Amen. Lord Jesus, anchor our hearts in unwavering commitment to you alone. We declare that the comfort and success of our present season in life shall not drift our focus away from your presence. Expose and expel from our lives every toxic connection, relationship, and compromise that are quietly threatening our spiritual alignment. Keep our hearts pure, soft, and entirely loyal to you until the very end. In Jesus' mighty name, we have prayed. Amen. Beloved, till we meet next Sunday, remain blessed in Jesus' name. Amen. Shalom.
1: Shalom. 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
1: 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Divine processing. Dear listener, God, through divine processing, uses our human frailties and trials to showcase his transformative power. 2 Corinthians chapter 4 verse 7 says, "But we have this treasure in earthen vessels, that the excellence of the power may be of God and not us." End of quote. The treasure in this scripture is the light of the knowledge of God's glory displayed in Christ. The earthen vessels are our physical, fragile, and flawed bodies. God chooses to place his divine, all-surpassing power in weak vessels so that the ultimate credit for the spiritual impact and victory always goes to him, not us. With the priceless treasure of the gospel in fragile, imperfect jars of clay, the Lord ensures that all glory belongs to him rather than our own strength. Our value does not lie in the beauty of the clay jar, but in the priceless treasure that the master has chosen to put inside of it. Divine processing shifts our definition of success, thereby highlighting paradoxical strength. We are hard-pressed. Yes, hard-pressed, but not crushed. Perplexed, but not in despair. Struck down, but not destroyed. This demonstrates that God's grace is most vibrant in our moments of human vulnerability. Our trials serve a deep purpose. They strip away our self-reliance so that the life of Jesus can be visibly manifested in our daily conduct. Instead of masquerading as having everything perfectly together, yielding our struggles can be an open door for God's grace and strength. Our struggles are not senseless. They are the medium through which spiritual life and grace are dispensed to others. The present suffering cannot compare with the eternal glory. Though our outward bodies are aging, yes, our outward bodies are aging, our inner spirits are being daily renewed, we are not crushed by the present afflictions. We are merely being emptied of self so that we can be filled with God's surpassing power. The present adversities are considered light and momentary relative to the massive eternal weight of glory that is packaging in us. However, divine processing requires a shift in focus. Rather than being overwhelmed by the weight of the world, we are encouraged to look at the unseen, to stop evaluating our lives by the temporary problems we see or the transient pain we feel, but instead intentionally fix our gaze on the eternal, unchanging promises of God. Keeping our eyes on eternity, we can trust the potter's hand. In Jesus' name, I affirm that I am a chosen vessel. The light of the glorious gospel shined brightly in my heart, and God's surpassing power is at work in my life. In the name of Jesus Christ, I affirm that though hard pressed on every side, I cannot be crushed. Perplexed, I will never be in despair. Knocked down, I will never be knocked out. Say amen.
3: Amen.
1: In Jesus' name, I affirm that I look away from the temporary challenges and focus on the eternal, unseen realities of God's kingdom. The present troubles are light and momentary compared to the eternal lightweight of glory God is building in me. In Jesus' name, say amen.
3: Amen.
1: My spirit is being renewed day by day. Regardless of outward physical challenges, the Christ life is manifesting in my mortal flesh, bringing hope, healing, and light to everyone around me. Amen.
3: Amen.
1: Dear listener, walk in faith. In Mark chapter 10, verse 52, Jesus declared to Bartimaeus that his faith has made him whole. So, as Bartimaeus approached Jesus for healing, he went in faith. He observed that he would receive his miracle. His faith was built up. His faith was built up. Bartimaeus may not have known how his miracles would happen, but he went for it by faith. Even Jesus had to acknowledge that faith has played a role in the miracle of Bartimaeus. Friend, as you seek the hand of God to be made manifest in your life, seek it with faith. As you chase after divine intervention, chase after it with faith. As you push for a new levels and higher results, push with faith. As you raise your expectations for greater results, raise it with faith. As you seek that you will be seen by Elohi God, seek with faith. As you seek mega miracles that will change your story for good, seek it with faith. Remember, the faith of Bartimaeus orchestrated his miracle. Your own faith will also orchestrate your miracle. Don't be counted amongst them who come to Jesus with no faith. Even if your faith is small, use it. Hold on to it, and it will birth your miracles in the mighty name of Jesus Christ.
3: Amen.
1: Hebrews chapter 11 verse 6 says, But without faith, it is impossible to please him. For he that cometh to God must believe that he is, and that he is a rewarder of them that diligently seek him. Dear Christian friend, immediate result is coming your way.
3: Ẹ̀yin ọ̀rẹ́ mi olùgbàgbọ́, èsì ojú kan náà ń bọ̀ lọ́nà rẹ.
1: As you hold on to God in faith, immediate result is coming your way.
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1: 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And immediately he received his sight and followed Jesus in the way.
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1: What is missing in your life, dear listener?
3: Kí ni ó ń kini on ton padanu ninu aye re yin olugbo.
1: We will restored now.
3: How da pada bo sipo fun o.
1: Just hold on to Jesus.
3: Sha di Jesu mu.
1: Bartimaeus received an immediate result.
3: Bartimaeus gba esi oju kan na.
1: You my listener, you also receive an immediate result now in Jesus name.
3: Iwo olugbo mi wa na o gba esi kia kia lowo lowo bayi loruko Jesu.
1: Dear Christian fair friend, hear me as I hear the Lord.
3: Eyin ore mi, gbo mi bi o tin mo tin gbo Oluwa.
1: You shall have speedy immediate results.
3: Oh, ni awon esi kia kia gba lowo bayi.
1: Your good news will show up immediately.
3: Iroya yore yo farahan loju kan na.
1: Your elevation shall be immediate.
3: Igbesoke re yo je oju kan na.
1: The opening of your doors and gates shall be immediate.
3: Ilekun ati enu ona sisi re yo je oju kan na.
1: Divine intervention for you shall be immediate.
3: Idasi latorun wa fun o yo je oju kan na.
1: The fulfillment of your expectations shall be immediate in Jesus name.
3: Ibuse ileri re yo je oju kan na loruko Jesu.
1: The answers you have waited for will show up speedily in Jesus name.
3: Awon esi ti o nreti lati ojo pipe wa yo farahan kia kia.
1: The hand of God will work speedily in your life in the name of Jesus Christ.
3: Awon Olorun yo sise kia kia ninu aye re.
1: Jesus spoke a word over the life of blind Bartimaeus.
3: Jesus Christ so kiki oro kan sinu aye Bartimaeus afoju ni.
1: And blindness disappeared from the body and life of Bartimaeus immediately.
3: Ikọ afoju ti o wa tele si pora loju kan na.
1: We are also speaking in the name of Jesus Christ.
3: Awa na si fohun ninu nipa oruko Jesu Kristi.
1: It is a prophecy.
3: Aso tele ni.
1: Spiritual blindness disappear from your life in Jesus name.
3: Awa afoju emi yo pora ninu aye re loni loruko Jesu.
1: Intellectual blindness disappear from your life now in Jesus name.
3: Awa afoju nipa opolo abi ohun to nro yo pora loni loruko Jesu.
1: The blindness that has been torturing your business is just is disappearing, and it has disappeared now in Jesus name.
3: Ipa afoju ni ton dikoko ton dikoko mo ja re o pora loni loruko Jesu.
1: By the word of the Lord.
3: Nipa oro Olorun.
1: Supernatural results showed up for you immediately.
3: Awon esi atorun wa yo farahan fun oloju kan na.
1: By the word of the Lord.
3: Nipa Olorun.
1: You will enjoy a new season of speedy immediate results.
3: Iwa yo gbadun igba otun ni kiake.
1: As the Lord speaks concerning you,
3: bi Oluwa tin so nipa tire,
1: and as you prophesy into your life,
3: bi ase se so tele sinu aye re,
1: the results will be speedy.
3: Esi na yo wa kia kia.
1: The power of delay is broken over your life in Jesus name.
3: Afu agbara idiwo tutu lori aye re.
1: The cycle of delayed result is broken over your life in Jesus name.
3: Gbogbo ohun ti o je esi idiwo lo ti pora loni loruko ninu aye re loruko Jesu.
1: Dear listener, if God be for you,
3: ẹyin olugbọ ti Oluwa ba ngbe fun o.
1: No power of hell can delay the result he has in store for you.
3: Ko si agbara run apadi ti o le fa idiwo ti o ni ni ipamo fun o.
1: If God be for you, dear listener,
3: bi Oluwa ba ngbe fun ẹyin olugbọ,
1: and you know God is for you,
3: mo mo pe Oluwa ngbe fun o,
1: and is mighty in battle,
3: o si ni agbara loju ogun,
1: whatever delayed you have in time past will not delay you again in Jesus name.
3: Ohunkohun ti o gba akoko fun ninu aye re tele yo ni o pora loruko Jesu.
1: If God be for you,
3: bi Oluwa ba nbe fun o,
1: and God is for you,
3: Oluwa si nbe fun o,
1: whatever should take time for others will simply take a grace for you.
3: Ohunkohun ti o n gba akoko fun awon miran ni ore ofe yo kaju re fun o.
1: If God be for you,
3: bi Oluwa ba nbe fun o,
1: and God is for you,
3: Oluwa si nbe fun o,
1: the protocols of men will be cut short so that you can have your result earlier than expected.
3: Awon ilana ti eniyan ni o ge kuru ki o ba le ri esi kia kia ju ohun ti o n lero lo.
1: If God be for you,
3: bi Oluwa ba nbe fun o,
1: and God is for you,
3: Oluwa si nbe fun o,
1: your prayer shall attract immediate results.
3: Awon adura re yo gba esi kia kia lesekese.
1: What the Lord is requiring from you is faith.
3: Ohunkohun ti Olorun bere lowo re ni pe ko ni gbagbo.
1: For you to help yourself to achieve what you want in life is to have faith in God.
3: Lati ranra lowo lati gba awon ire to nreti lodo Olorun o ni pe ko ni gbagbo.
1: Welcome to your new season where divine intervention will be immediate.
3: Kaabo si igba otun re nibi ti idasi latorun wa yo ti je oju kan na.
1: Welcome to your new season of speedy immediate results.
3: Kaabo si igba otun re ti o fi ri esi kia kia gba.
1: Psalm 46 verse 5-6.
3: Iwe orin Dafidi ori kerindini adota ese karun ka bayi wipe,
1: God is in the midst of her.
3: Olorun be ni arin re.
1: She shall not be moved.
3: A ki yo si nidi.
1: God shall help her.
3: Olorun yo ran lowo.
1: And that right early.
3: Ni kutukutu owuro.
1: Now let's declare together.
3: E je ka jo so papo.
1: I shall have immediate results.
3: Emi yo ni esi kia kia gba.
1: My results will not be delayed in Jesus' name.
3: Esi mi o si ni nidi wa loruko Jesu.
1: The peace of God, which passes all understanding, keep our hearts and our minds in the knowledge and love of God and of His Son, Jesus Christ our Lord, and the blessing of God Almighty, Father, Son, and Holy Spirit, be amongst us and remain with us now and until Jesus comes.
3: Amen.
1: Join us next Sunday. If Christ tarry His second coming, we shall be with you again to receive from the Lord for you His blessing. Stay focused. Stay faithful. Maranatha, the Lord comes.
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0: Hallelujah. One welcome to our beloved listeners, viewers, and friends of Hope and Restoration are joining us through Wells Radio 89.3, Facebook Live, and every other platform from which you are connecting with us today. On behalf of the Well Hope and Restoration our family, I welcome you once again to this wonderful moment in His presence. Wherever you are listening from any part of the nation, maybe in Nigeria here, Ghana, the Gambia, Senegal, Guinea-Bissau, Togo, wherever, even the United States or United Kingdom, Canada, Asia, or any part of the world, you are specially welcome in the mighty name of Jesus. Thank you for connecting with us. You can also tell someone who will tell someone to connect with us. Our topic today is I will sing. Psalm 81 verse 1. I will sing of the mercies of the Lord forever. With my mouth will I make known His faithfulness to all generation. What a powerful declaration. When the psalmist say, I will sing, he didn't say he will sing only when things are perfect. He declared, I will sing of the mercies of God. I know that if you connect with us, open your heart today and the Lord will minister to you. Whether you are in the car, in the hospital, anywhere you are, at home, I beseech you in the name of the Lord Jesus, stay alive actively on your radio system or wherever, you are surely going to be blessed. Thank you so much.
2: All right, once again, we want to say a very big welcome to all our friends and listeners out there. This is Hope and Restoration. Like Pastor has said, today's topic is I Will Sing. And we can find that in the book of Psalms 89 verse 1. On behalf of our host evangelist, Mrs. Lillian Bademosi, we are saying you are welcome. Thank you for joining us. And we want you to tell someone, to tell another person to join us today, because as we sing together in the presence of the Lord, irrespective of whatever we are passing through, our songs shall reach to the ends of the earth, and it shall be testimony galore in the name of Jesus. So today we are talking about I will sing. What are we singing? To who and when and how do we sing? I want to say a big thank you to the member of the panel, member of Well Hope and Restoration, Pastor Chuk Somwachukwu. You are welcome, sir.
0: Praise God. Thank you so much. And we will be blessed in Jesus' name.
2: Amen. Yeah. Pastor Barrister Atama, thank you so much. We appreciate our... Pastor Barrister, you want to say something to our listeners?
3: It's a pleasure being here once again. God bless us all.
2: Amen. We appreciate our studio manager, Mr. Sam Adeleri, usually known as Sir Adeleri in Wells Radio 89.3 FM. Thank you so much. And today is International Day of the Girl Child. So we have a girl in the studio with us that will be ministering together with us to celebrate the International Day of the Girl Child, and also to speak to the girls out there. When it is time for her to speak, she will introduce herself, and she will say more about herself and where she's coming from and what she's here to do. But I want to believe that as you join us today, the Lord will do you good. And your joining us today will be a good turning point to what God is set to do for you, even as we move towards the end of this year and even for our future in Jesus' name.
0: Amen.
2: Once again, we welcome you for joining us in the edition today of Hope and Restoration. The Lord bless you. 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So thank you for joining us, we appreciate you, the Lord bless you in Jesus name. So once again we are talking about I will sing and it is in the book of Psalms chapter 89. I know you have sang a song before. The Lord is said to give you another song. Amen. As you determine to sing. Amen. So we want Pastor Chuks and Wachuku to start the discussion with us. Today we are talking about I Will Sing. Thank you so much.
0: Hallelujah.
2: Amen.
0: Praise the Lord.
2: Hallelujah.
0: I think we should read that portion of the scripture. Okay. So that our people will understand. We are not going to read the whole thing, but Psalm 89 from verse 1. Praise the Lord.
2: Hallelujah.
0: I will sing of the mercies of the Lord forever. With my mouth will I make known the faithfulness to all generation. For I have said, mercy shall be built up forever. Thy faithfulness shall thou establish in the very heavens. If you read this messianic psalm from the beginning to the end, you will understand what the psalmist is saying here. When he says, I will sing of the mercies of the Lord, it is not just a feeling, it is a decision that he made himself. Intentional decision. It's not just a feeling. In Psalm 34 verse 1, he said, I will bless the Lord at all times. At all times. Whether it's good, whether it's perfect. At all times, wherever you are. And I'm speaking to somebody today. Wherever you are, whatever situation, you find yourself, particularly maybe you are in the hospital, the reports, they are not well pleasing, like sometimes we minister to those that are in the correctional center, they call them correctional center now. Indeed, the Lord will make it a correctional center. So, at all times, let his praise be in your mouth. Praise the Lord.
2: Hallelujah.
0: David was not saying that every moment of his life will be comfortable. He was establishing a spiritual determination to bless the Lord in every season. Your circumstance may not become the master of your worship. There are people who praise God only when their bank accounts are fat. That's not what they are saying. Or when it is healthy. Learn. Develop it. Let it become an habit. That you will praise the Lord. At all times. If you are a youth. If you are a young adult. You are elderly. Whatever is happening to you. It's a decision that you must make. According to Psalm 81. I will sing of the mercies of God. The mercies of God is the faithfulness of God. When you look back, what God has done in your life, when you see how God has been faithful, his loving kindness, everything that he has done for you, it will propel you to sing of his mercy. And he said, forever. Let it not stop. Praise the Lord.
2: Hallelujah.
0: As we go on, we are going to talk more about that. Praise God.
2: Amen. Thank you so much, Pastor. So, Pastor Barista Atama.
3: Praise the Lord.
0: Hallelujah.
3: Amen.
2: Amen.
3: Well, for me, my takeoff is the fact that the Christian faith is a singing faith. And so our theology or practice as Christians must encompass singing. And then plethora of scriptures which we'll be looking to as we progress in this. So then singing for us as believers is to describe God, describing his awesomeness, his mightiness, his majesty, and ascribing glory to him for all he has done and even the things we anticipate for him to do for us. So singing for us is a culture, it's a practice. It's something that we can't do. Our worship of God is not complete without singing to him. So, and that is why, David, the king, this from the scripture we've read, this was King David who wrote this because he was a king, he was a warrior in the midst of his trials, in the midst of his travels and challenges. Wow. One of the things we can associate with, we could associate with him continually, is that he was a praise singer. Wherever he found himself, whatever the circumstances surrounding him or around him, David was given to him to singing the praises of God at all times. I will bless the Lord at all times. And even preceding David, we found it, if we look at Judges chapter 5, Deborah, when God gave them victory over the kings of Israel, and so and see, one of them said, he said, Judges chapter, I think chapter 5 verse 2 or chapter 9, chapter 5 verse 3, let's look at it. Judges chapter 5 verse 3.
2: 5:3.
3: Yes.
2: He says, hear, O ye kings. Is that one?
3: Okay.
2: Give ear, O ye princes. I will sing unto the Lord. I will sing praise to the Lord God of Israel.
3: So you said, you see the emphasis. From our patriarchs and matriarchs of faith, one of the things we associate with them continually is that they sang praises to God. Whether it was pleasant or unpleasant. Like the song,
2: You are the most high.
3: So singing is to ascribe glory to him. To describe his awesome. One of the things about God is the fact that God cannot be completely described by any mortal being. But our culture, our responsibility. Now, let me also say this, that singing is a responsibility. Psalm 115 verse 17 and 18. He said, for as long as I live, say, for I'm alive. So even those who have gone down the grave, I'm paraphrasing, those who have gone down the grave cannot praise him. He said, the dead cannot praise him. So for believers, singing is a responsibility. So whatever happens to around us, wherever we find ourselves, we are to sing praises to him. And then I also say this again, that singing opens or closes a chapter for our lives. Singing opens or closes a chapter. Season births or ends seasons. So singing should be our culture.
0: Amen.
3: It's not something we should be comparing. It's something God wants us to do because God loves it.
2: Amen.
3: Hallelujah.
2: Amen.
3: Let me pause for now.
2: Thank you so much, Pastor Atama and Pastor Chooks. We appreciate you. So today on Hope and Restoration, we are talking about sing, I will sing.
0: Which song are you singing?
2: Yes, which song are you singing? Most people, the Bible says, out of the abundance of the mouth, of the heart, the mouth speaks. I can also say the mouth sings. Out of the abundance of your heart. What is in your heart? Find, as human beings, most times we have things that are bothering our hearts, things that are making us nervous and anxious, things that are like burdens. So is that the song you are singing? Today we are saying you must sing a new song. At times when we have challenges, we are prone to sing what is in our hearts. And it is what comes out of our mouth that reflects what is in our hearts. So most people, they sing the challenges they have. That's why at times, like we were at a Bible study yesterday, and one of the facilitators said, people are careless with what they see. And why I wouldn't really say they are careless, it's just because the reality of that scriptural part is not yet manifesting in their lives, that says out of the abundance of your heart. When you're I think it's the psalmist also, the David, that said, and when my heart is
3: overwhelmed,
2: you lead me to the rock that is higher than I. And that rock is Jesus. So at times it is normal as human beings to be overwhelmed.
0: Amen.
2: It is normal, it is just natural to feel overburdened with the anxiety, with the responsibility, with the activities of life. But if we want to sing a song of the mercy of the Lord, we should dwell more on the mercies of the Lord. And the Bible says in Lamentation chapter 3 verse 22, the Bible says, it is of the Lord's mercies that we are not consumed. Those responsibilities and those activities that we engage in on daily basis, they are enough to consume us. They are enough to take our health. They are enough to take our peace. They are enough to take our sanity. They are enough to take our whole well-being. But the Bible says it is of the Lord's mercy that all those things have not been able to take our being and take our sanity. So if we dwell more on, you know, reflecting on the mercy of God, there was a day you went to the labor room and it was like you will end it all there, but the mercies of the Lord brought you back to life.
0: Amen.
2: If you ruminate on that and you dwell on that, there was a time you almost passed out because of that situation. There was a time you were almost put to shame. There was a time you were almost, you know, declared dead by your medical doctor. But if you think about that thing, that's one thing that brought you back to life, you will know that it is the mercy of God. So if you are overwhelmed with the life's, you know, activities, responsibilities and things you take on daily basis, you do on daily basis, you will know that it is seriously the mercy of the Lord. Talk about the economy, you know, the financial challenges, the medical challenge, so many things. I had a funny experience recently, and if I want to flash back on how I escaped, I will know that it is just the mercy of God, not in my brilliancy or in my smartness or in my connection. So what we are saying today, like David, is that I will sing of what? David says, I will sing of the mercies of the Lord. And we are establishing it again in the scriptures today that in Lamentation chapter 3, Ekun Jeremiah chapter 22, it says, it is of the Lord's mercies that we are not consumed. The devil wants us consumed. Yes, the devil. He wants us consumed on daily basis because he knows that the plans the Lord has towards us, they are plans of good and not of evil. So anything that is against him, you know, the thought of God, they are not of evil, but he wants evil. So whenever he cannot achieve that evil things in our lives, he's not happy. So if God keeps, you know, helping us to overcome his tactics, his, you know, plans, everything, the devil is not happy. And anytime we now enjoy that mercy of the Lord, hope and restoration today, we are telling us that we should allow, you know, that meditation that it can only be God. Then we should not let that fill our heart and sing out. There was a time you were thinking you can't gain that admission, and you gained the admission. Now you are in the university. Now you are almost, you know, finishing. Now you are writing your project. Now you are, you know, in that office, because there was a time you were looking for a job. But now you have the job, although you are still trusting God for more, but at least you have the job. Let the mercy of God that has brought you this far, let it fill your heart. Because if you don't allow it to fill your heart, you can't sing of the mercy of the Lord. And David here, he understood that. He saw what we called war. He saw confrontation. He saw opposition. He saw so many, you know, things that could have discouraged him, or that could have taken him out of the plans of God for his life. But as a king, he knew that he just have to say, I will sing of the mercy of the Lord forever with my mouth. He couldn't say this if what was in his mind was filled with regret, you know, ungratitude, hallelujah, with complaint and the likes. The Bible says, I will sing of the mercies of the Lord forever. Forever, because he knew then that If not for the mercy of the Lord, he would have been consumed. So their fathers and their mothers, listeners and friends out there, maybe you are thinking that God has not been faithful. God is faithful.
0: Amen.
2: Just look inward, think about those periods that Amen. God saved you and showed you mercy, Amen. And let your mouth be filled Amen. With the mercy of the Lord. Then you will now see, we are still going to consider things that you will enjoy when you allow your mouth to be filled with the mercies, you know, mercy songs of God. And I see the Lord helping you and Amen. Helping every one of us in the name of Jesus. Amen. Now, today is the International Day of the Girl Child, and we have, like I said earlier, a guest speaker. Should we call her a guest speaker? She's in the house. She's in the studio with us to talk to us. She will introduce herself and where she comes from, and she will speak to us. And I want to believe that the Lord will minister to you through her. Just make sure that you are still calling someone to join someone to listen to Hope and Restoration from Wells Radio 89.3 FM. And we are live on Wells Radio 89.3 FM fan page. We are live. You can join us to be blessed also. So introduce yourself, our dear guest.
1: Good afternoon to everyone watching and listening. I am Fentola Iroluwa Tomowa, a year 12 student of Christ Ambassador International College. And today, I would like to talk about being a girl child. I love being a girl child, and every day I'll choose this gender because at times we are most times looked down upon, but we tend to carry ourselves more. I know there are a lot of young girls out there who feel like there is no hope, but I must feel that there is hope.
0: Amen.
1: Today we acted a drama at Christ Ambassador International College in our service about the prodigal son. And in that drama, what I took home was that God is always there for us. Even when we are caught involved in immoral acts, God is always there for us. Once we give our lives to Christ and we repent of our sins, we ask for forgiveness, God is ready to embrace us.
0: Amen.
1: So as a girl, I want everyone out there to know there is hope, and you get that hope by giving your life to Jesus.
0: Amen.
1: Jesus is free and is ready to accept anyone who wants him. Amen. Once again, happy International Day of the Girl Child.
2: Thank you so much, Ireoluwa Fentola from Christ Ambassadors International College. Thank you. Would you like to tell us your year?
1: I'm class. Year 12.
2: All right. Thank you so much. Ireoluwa Fentola is in year 12 in Christ Ambassadors International College. She's saying happy International Day of the Girl Child. We appreciate our girls. We love them. Ire is still coming to say one or two things more to the children out there because we believe so much that the Lord had prepared her to really minister to us. Ni mo ba fe sare fi Yoruba se alaye on ti a tin so bo lati bere. Pastor Chuk n wa Chuku won bere lati so wi pe a gbodo korin si Oluwa. 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
1: family.
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0: Family radio station. Thank you so much, Pastor. So we have some comments from our listeners and our viewers on Facebook. T Money Baba Court is saying, Lati Iyana Fadipe Academy. Thank you for telling us where you are listening from and you are watching from. The Lord bless you. We will still want you to tell someone from that Iyana Fadipe, to tell someone and tell another person to join us. Amen. And as you join us, the Lord bless you in Jesus' name.
1: Amen.
0: Then Toby Loba Joshua, good afternoon, family. They are saying good afternoon to you also. Thank you so much. Then Mommy Clara Ibigwe, Mommy is saying, good afternoon, beloved servant of God Most High. We thank God for another time in His presence. Thank you for reminding us to always remember His mercies. Indeed, when we look back, we see His mercies. I will sing of His mercy. Thank you, Sars and Ma. God is good all the time. We can say that again and again, Mother. God is good all the time. Thank you so much, Mommy, for joining us. The Lord bless you in Jesus' name. So once again, we want to ask our guest speaker today, representing the girl child out there and coming to celebrate them here. Okay. There's another comment on Facebook. Good afternoon. That is from Mommy Oladejo Modupe. Good afternoon, ministers of the Most High God. Thank God for, thanks for charging us to remember the goodness of the Lord in our lives. My mouth shall make known the goodness of the Lord. More grace to you all. Greetings to our Mommy Bademosi. Thank you so much, Mommy Oladejo, for your contribution. We appreciate you so much. We will send your greetings to Mommy. So now we will have our guest speaker to say something else more to our listeners out there, especially your sisters and brothers.
2: Thank you, Ma. So what I would like to say is going with the topic of today, which is I will always sing. And one thing we teenagers often forget is that you don't sing when you're happy, or you don't sing when a new song should come out. You should always sing every time, even when you're sad, or you wrote a test and the test wasn't the best, you sing, or you pass, you sing. Everything is not working like you want it to work, you sing. Because as a Christian, you don't carry God anytime you want to. He's supposed to be with you every time. You're supposed to carry Him every time. And as a Christian, singing is a way of life. So singing is basically being a Christian. So you don't only carry God.

0: when you feel like, the same way you don't sing when you feel like, or when the new song should come out.
1: Amen.
0: Yes, thank you.
2: Do you have something to tell the girls also? Because I know girls like singing.
0: Yes.
2: Okay.
0: As a girl, well, most girls always sing. I sing too. And I feel like, as a girl, even if when everything around is not working out, you should always sing, because singing is a way of worship, and Amen. God
2: loves singing. Singers, Amen. Especially singers that praise Him. Yes, you can see in the Bible that most people that God visited, they sang one song or the other. Yes, one of the people said,

0: to me. That is song. Songs are powerful. And when you know that God is dealing with you in a way that you don't deserve. There are so many things I know I don't deserve.
1: Thank you, Jesus.
0: God gives us life. He gives us good people around us.
1: Hallelujah.
0: He gives us, you know, initiation. He gives us the power to reason. He gives us the good weather. He gives us sound health. He gives us the reason to, the grace to reason that this thing is good or this thing is bad. So anytime you think about the goodness of the Lord, you must sing a song to Him. You don't even need to sing a song, you know. Just form your experience. That is most of the things David did. If I think about the day I went to the labor room to put to bed, I can just say, Oluwa mo dupe, mo shan dupe ni mo ndupe. You don't need to wait for, you know, somebody to compose a song. I've never sang the one I sang now. But if you just think about how God has been so faithful. For example, the day I was looking for what to eat, and eventually I ate. Because if I didn't eat since then till now, I wouldn't have been alive. You can just think about it and say, Iwo lo bo mi, totun bo mi rin mi, baba mo dupe.

0: Father, think about the goodness of the Lord and appreciate Him.
1: Hallelujah.
0: The day that the landlord said you should pack out and you never slept outside, you should thank God. The day you were looking, you know, desperately for the school fees of your children, and eventually they are now graduates.
1: Oh, yeah,
0: can't you think about it and say, Lord, I can't even remember how you came through for me, but you came through. I want us to thank God.
1: Hallelujah.
0: The day you were down and you were like, am I going to wake up? And you are still alive. You are the one listening to us today. You are the one saying thank you now. So it has been God. I want us to think deep. We want to, on hope and restoration today. David sang. Not that he didn't face challenges. He sang unto his Father. He sang unto his Creator. And as a matter of fact, I want to remind you today that what is happening presently in heaven now is that the angels are singing.
1: Hallelujah.
0: So you need to join your voices to the voices of angels and say, Father, I give you praise. The psalmist says, I will sing of the mercies. He didn't say the mercy. The mercies. It is a pluralized mercy, because on daily basis, the Bible says the Lord load us with His mercy. His benefit. He load us with His benefit. Benefits. We don't deserve some of the things we are enjoying, but God has been so faithful. So I want you to think deep and say, Father, we give you praise.
1: Hallelujah.
0: Praise the Lord.
1: Hallelujah.
0: All right, sir, Pastor.
1: Praise God.
2: Hallelujah.
1: Please, permit me to sing that song in Psalm 81 verse 1. I will sing

0: Amen.
1: Amen.
0: Amen.
1: With my mouth will I make known thy faithfulness. You know, that is testimony. When you are singing unto God what God has done. Dr. and Mrs. Matthew has said some things, even that are peculiar. In those days when the landlord will be waiting, they will have written you some letters, thinking of how they will disgrace you. School fees is not there, you know, you have been praying and fasting, you know, food not there. You just bring water and bless it and let the children drink, and the children be wondering what is happening to daddy. You know, things that the enemy want to bring to put you to shame, but God will arise in his mercy. Praise God.
0: Hallelujah.
1: You know, it's the testimony that one that we should always, don't hide it. Don't hide it. It introduces what we are just saying to the public who are listening to you. As it, and when you share testimony, it is to encourage somebody out there. That God is not partial. God that did it for me will do it for another person. Praise the Lord.
0: Hallelujah.
1: Praise be the name of the Lord.
0: Hallelujah.
1: A testimony is an account of God's work in your life that directs attention not to your own ability or capacity, but to the grace, the goodness, the faithfulness of God. You know, because every good thing that you receive is from where? Above. Praise the Lord.
0: Hallelujah.
1: We want to thank God. Look at Psalm 107 verse 2. He said, let the redeemed of the Lord say so, whom he has redeemed from the hand of the enemy. Hallelujah.
0: Amen.
1: Silence can deprive others of encouragement that might come through hearing what God has done. There are people who need to hear you to be reminded of God's faithfulness and his goodness. Praise be the name of the Lord.
0: Hallelujah.
1: I want us, you know, when I look through the book of Habakkuk, sorry, I will take us a little bit back. Chapter 3, verse 17. He said, even if the fig tree does not bear fruit. There's one key word in verse, I think verse 18. He said, yet will I praise him. Please don't forget this. The Christian race is not... Are you there, ma'am?
0: Yes, sir.
1: Please read it.
0: The Bible in Habakkuk chapter 3 from verse 17.
1: Yes. Mm-hmm.
0: Although the fig tree shall not blossom, neither shall fruit be in the vines, the labor of the olive shall fall, shall fail, and the field shall yield no meat. The flock shall be cut off from the fold, and there shall be no herd in the stalls. Yet I will rejoice in the Lord.
1: I will rejoice in the Lord, my God.
0: I will joy in the God of my salvation.
1: Amen.
0: Amen.
1: Amen.
0: Yet.
1: Please let this out. Yet. No matter the situation, no matter what you are passing through, yet will I praise him. And praise him genuinely and sincerely from your heart. From your heart. Please. This I will sing. Let it go through. Let it be that no matter the situation you are passing through now. I was discussing with the students some days ago. I say, yes, cancer is a terminal disease, but I've heard of people who are cured of cancer. I've heard God is still faithful.
0: Amen.
1: God is still good.
0: Amen.
1: No matter your situation, no matter what you are passing through, please sing. Please sing. And let it be a song that comes deep from your heart, not just from your mouth. That's why I say, I will sing from my heart, not just from the mouth. Praise the Lord.
0: Hallelujah.
1: Amen.
0: Amen. Thank you so much, sir. Thank Pastor. You. We have to sing unto the Lord, whether things are coming the way we want or the ways we are not expecting. The Bible says, yet I will sing. I will sing, I will praise the Lord, I will rejoice in the Lord of my salvation. And as you make up your mind to keep singing and thanking God for his mercies over your life, you will have his encounter and he will come through for you in the name of Jesus.
1: Amen.
0: Before I call Pastor Atama to also minister to us, I want to read another comment on Facebook from Pastor Monday Iho Rene Fumo. He says, good afternoon, great ministers of God. Thank you for bringing this up. Lamentation 3:21-23 says it. May we always enjoy his mercy all the days of our lives. Thank you so, amen. Thank you so much, Pastor Monday, for joining us today, and we appreciate your contribution.
1: Amen.
0: All right, sir, Pastor Atama.
2: Praise the Lord.
0: Hallelujah.
2: From what we've just gleaned just now, we have heard that singing is a testimony to the power of God.
1: Mm-hmm.
2: And as believers, we have established that it's part of the things we, it's a responsibility or duty we owe ourselves unto God. And I said earlier, I'm going to say it again, that singing determines or changes the atmosphere. Singing determines or changes the atmosphere around us. And I see this with intent and purpose. Now, if you, most time, what believers or people do is that we focus on what God is yet to do. We do not consider what he has done. It is the one is yet to that many times we pay particular attention to. And in so doing, we begin to grumble.
1: Mm.
2: And I will say this, this is my personal, I just, my thought, that as long as you continue to grumble, things will begin to crumble. For as long as you grumble, things will always crumble. So we will need to develop this culture of singing to him. Acts chapter 16 is a typical example. Acts 16, 25 downwards. Paul and Silas, these men were in chain. They were in a very difficult and precarious situation. But the Bible says that at midnight, they began to pray, they began to sing to God. And as the Bible says, not as they pray, Bible says, as they sang. Now, that singing brought angelic intervention. It drew the attention of heaven that God himself dispatched angels to visit them. And then the chains with which they were chained were broken. The prison door flung open for them to come out. It was their singing that changed the atmosphere around them. So we must, as people of God, it doesn't matter. If your song is complaints, you remain in pain. The Bible tells us, it told us a particular man in John chapter 5, and the man was by the pool of Bethesda. The Bible says, around him laid impotent folks. See, your song determines your company. Exodus chapter 15, verse 20-22, where Miriam began to, Miriam the prophetess, as she started to say, the women become, they joined her. You know, because songs attract.
1: Amen.
2: What you sing attracts something.
1: Amen.
2: If you sing complaints, you attract pain. If you sing praises, you attract angelic intervention. It also determines your company, the company around you.
0: Amen.
2: When Jesus visited the house of Lazarus after he died,
0: who
2: did they gather? The Bible says the family. What did they gather? Mourners and singers. In fact, it's going to be that it won't pain people to sing, to cry, to mourn. But Jesus' presence change the atmosphere.
0: Amen.
2: And what did Jesus do to change the atmosphere? He praised God. So it doesn't matter the situation you find yourself. See, cultivate the attitude of praising him. Praise changes things. Sing his praise. Imagine you offend someone. The person is wrought, angry, maybe nearing to tear you down. And as you come to say, you begin to praise the person. I want to just want to thank the person. It changes everything. No wonder the person's mindset and attitude will automatically change towards you. So as couple, let your song not be complaints, let it be praise.
0: Amen.
2: In the midst of the difficulties, challenges and hostility, we must praise him.
0: Amen.
2: When somebody said, when praises go up, victory comes down.
0: Amen.
2: Hallelujah.
1: Praise. Amen. Before you add, something occurred to me, so that you not just sit down in your chair or your bed and be singing. Sing, worship God, but take the necessary step.
0: Yes.
1: The Holy Spirit will lead you as you continue to praise. If there's any person that you need encouragement, if you also need medical attention, see the doctor, see the consultant, do everything, but out of it, out of the abundance of the heart, sing unto the Lord. Praise
0: amen.
1: God.
0: Amen. Amen. Praise the Lord.
3: Hallelujah.
0: Yes, testimonies are the powerful acts of God. And when you say them in songs or in praises, God is always happy. There's an adage in Yoruba that says, "Nini nini keni shemi." You can't thank God for his mercies and not see more of God, you know, coming through for you. And like Barista rightly said, we're going to talk about the benefit of praising God. When you praise God, we are not saying this to say there won't be challenges. God God will come through.
1: Yeah.
0: Because once you change the atmosphere and you allow the atmosphere to inhabit God, to accommodate His presence. Of course, the Bible says in His presence there is fullness of joy. And you have joy over your expectations. That is what the presence of God. And see, in Psalms 22 verse 3, I love that verse. It has been part of me even from my childhood. The Bible says, but thou art holy, O thou that inhabitest the praises of Israel. So that Israel, I used to put my name, that God inhabit my praises. I can't praise God and not see God. Because if I praise Him, it's like I'm telling Him, this place is okay for you to live. When you change your atmosphere, you allow God to dwell in your room, to stay in your room. That means you are living with God. Like Barista, the example he cited, when Paul and Silas, the Bible says they sang and prayed, and God took control of the challenges they were, you know, facing. And God, you know, liberated them. So we are not saying that we should live in denial, like Pastor just said, that if you need to do the needful, like saying the doctor, if you have medical challenge, or maybe you need to work, we are not saying you shouldn't work. But whenever you are working and whenever you are not working, God demands your praise. He says it in a place in the Bible. He says, praise me. Let the people praise thee. Praise God. And this verse 3 of Psalms 22, I love it. It has been part of me. It gives me a kind of orientation that has been with me for a very long time. The Bible says God inhabits, God lives. When I'm praising Him, He lives in that praises. And I want Him. And in His presence is fullness of joy. So you can't praise God and still be down. It is not just possible. You know why? If you want to be down, His presence will not make you down. Why? Because the Bible says in His presence there is fullness of joy. So over those challenges or over, you know, the testimonies, just sing praise. That means if you have testimony and you are praising God, it's like you are telling God, God will do more. Do you understand?
1: Yes.
0: When you praise God over a testimony, God will do more. Nothing can stop God from doing more. Why? Because it is His word. The Bible says He inhabits in that praises. So if you now allow any challenge now to withdraw you from praising God, or to cheat you from exalting the name of, or to make you to think God is not worth praising, that means you are doing yourself a disservice. Whether you have testimonies or you don't have testimonies, you just praise Him. Praise Him for His mercies. Don't praise Him because you want to get something from Him. Because it is His mercy that brought that testimony. And if you think you are not enjoying the mercy as you want, just praise God. Praise Him for the little mercies you have obtained. Because if you've not obtained His mercy, you won't be alive today. You won't be hearing us. You won't be seeing us on Facebook. You won't be on your feet at this time. You won't have all these things that the Lord has blessed you with. So we are saying today on Hope and Restoration that develop that habit of singing, worship Him. You don't need to wait for, you know, the music, the gospel music artists or gospel music ministers out there. They are good. They are good. Their songs are okay. But you just think deep and let your singing of praises to God be personal. Let them be personal. You can sing their own songs also, because if they are inspired by the Holy Spirit, at least it will bless you. There's no way. But just think deep. Compose your own song to God. It may not be popular out there, but if it is from your heart and the Lord sees your heart, it is popular before God. So always join your voices with the voices of the heavenlies. Because as we sing, as we talk now, as we are now, the angels are worshiping Him. Why? Because only in your love finish Jobai. And the Bible says in this verse 3 of Psalms 22, Bibeli ni shugbon mimo ni wo iyan Olorun eni to te iyin Israeli do. That means God dwells o duro sinu iyin. So when you are praising God, you are telling God, God come and stay with me. God come and you are inviting Him, and He's ever ready to live in His praises, because that is His word. So we pray together today that as you sing unto the Lord, your heaven will be opened. As you sing unto the Lord, the atmosphere will be charged by his presence.
1: Amen.
0: And every of your heart's desire will come to fruition in the name of
1: Amen.
0: Jesus. We pray for all our girls out there that are celebrating their international day today, that the grace to sing in holiness and to sing to the Holy God, to serve him in righteousness and uprightness, the Lord will lavish upon them in the name of Jesus.
1: Amen.
0: And by extension, all our boys also. We pray the grace to serve him, to sing unto him, and to live all your days in his presence. The Lord will decorate your life with it in the name of Jesus.
1: Amen.
0: We want to pray that it shall be well with our homes.
1: Amen.
0: That situation that is making us to find it a bit challenging to praise the Lord will speak peace unto it today.
1: Amen.
0: And your mouth will be filled with testimony in
1: Amen.
0: Jesus' name. So on Hope and Restoration today, we are saying your best years are not yet behind you. They are ahead of you. So we say, Shalom, Shalom.
1: Thank you.

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0: 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I am your host, Oluwatoyin Ogedengbe, and together with me this afternoon, my co-host, Madam Olutoyin Falade. So good to be back.
1: Thank you very much. Good afternoon to our listeners and those on Facebook. Thank you for joining us this week.
0: Thank you, everyone, for joining in. Thank you also, our studio manager, Mr. Henry. Thank you for all you do. And, of course, all those who listen across the airwaves, the radio, social media platforms. Were so good to, it's so good to have every one of you join us again this afternoon. And we're grateful to God for life, grateful that we can do this again. We're not here alone today. We have a special guest in the studios with us. And you know, like we say, this time of the year, you know, parents, mixed feelings for some. Oh, finally, schools are resuming. Oh, and then some, the thoughts of, oh, school fees, oh, school supplies and all of that. But it's our prayer for you, whatever points that you are at as parents, that the Lord God Almighty will meet you at the very point of your needs. He will provide all that you need to be able to cater to the needs of your children in the name of Jesus. And it will be a successful academic session. It's the 2026-2027 academic year. And with schools resuming across Oyo State, of course, nationwide, several schools are resuming tomorrow, September 14, 2026. And of course, you know, the children, they're returning to classrooms, they're returning to boarding houses, you know, they're returning to digital student groups. You know, I know some schools have that kind of arrangement that once it's holiday, they shut down, you know, the media platforms for students so that they also can go on vacation and they are not still there trying to monitor what is happening. But all of the platforms are going to be open again. And you know that as the learning resumes, so also the hidden risks, because we know this day and age, you can't do without the internet. You can do without being online. And of course, like we've been saying, that the hidden risks are there, from peer pressure to cyber harassment, digital sexual and gender-based violence, online exploitation. And of course, it's not limited to that. We're looking at a holistic, you know, thing this afternoon. And we're saying to parents, as you pack lunch boxes, you know, and you're thinking of school fees, you know, are you really sure that the school where you're sending your children to, that the school is legally prepared to protect your children? And do our children know their legal rights and boundaries? You know, I know at some point on the show we talked about teaching the children, you know, to say no. You're also teaching them to accept no. So today we are joined by a distinguished legal practitioner, Mrs. Emilia Oluwaseun Folajuwon Banjo Esquire. She is the founder and executive director of Saving Cross Justice Point Foundation. She's joining us today to examine what the Child Rights Act, the VAP Act, we've talked about that severally on the show, Violence Against Persons Prohibition Act, and the Cyber Crimes Act, you know, mandate for parents, educators, students, you know, what are the mandates as the new academic session begins. So good to have you here. I learned it.
2: Thank person. You very much. It's a pleasure to be here.
0: Thank you so much for making out time to be here this afternoon. And I want to say to all our listeners out there, please do not go away. Call somebody. Tell somebody to tell somebody that the show is on. There's a lot to learn, and we'll also be, you know, expecting your calls, your participation. Of course, we're also live on Facebook. We will be right back after this short break.

0: This conversation shapes lives. Welcome back to Character Matters for Nation Building.
1: Thank you again, our guests for today. So like I said, schools are resuming. I know also there's a place of safeguarding, protection. Mm-hmm. I know also that a lot of schools are aware of that now, putting in place safeguarding policies and all of that. But as the students, you know, are returning to schools, we understand also that, online WhatsApp groups majorly. And of course, all of this started more or increased after in the period of COVID in 2020. And you've had, of course, increase in that. So students are on platforms. There are assignments to be done. But how does the Nigerian law, how does it really classify non-consensual image sharing and cyber blackmail among students? You know, there's what's trending, and I'm glad that the Anambra State police force has arrested that woman who, you know, was on TikTok and, you know, violating our own child. You know, it's really, really saddening what's happening. And this is worrisome, and we really need, all of us, all hands must be on deck. As you're waking up every day, I mean, you're waking up to some, you know, news that just saddens your heart. So we're just looking at that. So how does the Nigerian law classify, you know, that?
2: Yeah, so basically we can say, and let everyone listening to us this afternoon understand that the law looks at what a person does physically with the same eyes as what they do online. So if you do anything physically and it attracts consequences, the fact that such a thing was done online does not excuse it. It's the same consequence that that person who has done that thing would face. So if there is any violation that occurs online, definitely is going to be faced with the consequence that is attached to such, depending on the act, what the act is about. And so importantly, we must know that violence are not only committed physically, they can also be committed virtually via WhatsApp, as small as sending or sharing a photograph, a nude image, especially where a child is involved. And then you are, even though that act was probably committed willingly, but somebody somewhere gets hold of that image or video or text or whatever and starts redistributing it, it's a crime. So that's what the law does. The law makes sure that nobody escapes the consequence of any violation just because it was done or it was not done physically. Exactly.
1: Thank you so much. Thank you. And by that also, we need to also quickly chip in. You know, some people will say, oh, they want you to be aware. This is what is happening. And the sharing, you know, such, you know, images. I think
2: that's ignorant because, yes, they may have good intention, but then as you are doing it, you're also spreading the violation. And you're also exposing the subject matter, that is the person involved. And so when that is done, you are aggravating the damage that is done to the person who is in what you are sharing. And that is what we want to curtail. That first, you don't share, redistribute to aggravate the, or make the situation more, you know, terrible than it is. And you also don't let other people who don't want to see such a thing, you don't just want to barge into their spaces with images or videos of, you know, what is not, in quotes, suitable to the eyes and all of that. So that angle, anyone who sees a video and feels, oh, I just wanted to educate, that's not how to educate. You can educate by saying, okay, I came across something, this and this is what I saw. You don't have, they don't have to see it, who is it? But you want, in the bit of people seeing the contents of the video, you are uncovering the identity of the person, the image, the things that should protect a person in the video. You are bringing them to the fore of the public, and that is a very, very bad thing that we, that the law made effort to stop.
1: Thank you so much.
3: I would like to say something as you were talking about that, coming from the angle of human rights.
2: Okay.
3: I know for those who respond, you know, to such cases, because a lot of these things are happening in hidden places. Some of such videos have come into some platforms that people are able to respond and adequate, you know, punishments. Those who are also supposed to legally respond in terms of government, the attention were brought into it. Perhaps another way to add to what you said that I've seen in some platform is for you, when you are sharing such, to also put some notes of caution and then be very sure. I have had to share, you know, some videos to some families that I know probably targeted the mothers. And I'll just put, please watch this. This for our daughters. But then the boys can also, because as gender experts, we try to balance. Oftentimes, we focus on our girl child and leave the boys. So looking at this, I think it's a lot of discretion, as much as the law is there. Some of the cases that human rights activists have responded to, if they didn't see, you know, there's what the graphics, I mean, the video will do to you. Or if it's narrated, something might be taken out of it. But how best that will be done so that we don't also violate this law we are talking about?
2: Yes, exactly. That's very spot on. If you come across a video like that, the question is, who has the capacity to respond to this case adequately on this platform? Once you identify that person, you share that video code or privately with the person. Or if you have the capacity to edit the video and put, maybe you blur the child's face, you can do that. But if you know you can't do that, you can share with somebody who would respond. But it is not, that person must know that it is not because you want them to also go and send it to another person. If they don't have the capacity to respond, they don't need to see the video. Oh, there is a video I have come across, and this is what is in the content. We need to help this person. Is enough saying it with them and describing and say, I have seen the video and I can't, I don't want to share it. Oh, what can we do? Then the person comes, okay, what is it about? If the police officer is a lawyer, a human rights activist and all that, okay, they, I'm sure they are much more interested in responding than in seeing the content of the video. What you see in the video is not what is going to say you should respond or not. No matter the gravity of any occasion or act, whatever act, it is, there always, there should always be responses. It's not the severity that demands, oh, this, let this one slide, let the other one face the wrath of the law. No, everything must be faced with equal measure of response. So what I'm saying is that in case of situation that's just been described, you can describe it. Oh, there's something that is going on, right? I have it. This is what it means. There's an 8-year-old child that has been did. You just mentioned that, and then I'm sure anybody who sees that say, oh, what's that about? They get in touch with you, then you can take the conversation further.
1: Absolutely. Yeah. Thank you so much for bringing that balance to it. And we've also always said that on this show, and sometimes also we share information about numbers that you call the referral pathways, you know, in the schools. So as schools are resuming, we're also saying to institutions to, you know, have their safeguarding policies, you know, have, you know, an audit or review. Teach the teachers, let them know. And even the students, there's a way to report, because sometimes, you know, some students could actually outsmart, you know, the teachers or educators, and they bring in a device. We've had cases like that, that, oh, and they're wondering, how about we search their bags and all of that? And before you could say Jack, the child is already sharing some, you know, inappropriate content. So what happens? The teacher who takes hold of that, there should be somebody in the school. Maybe I should just quickly, so that's we're going on of this. We shared this on our channel earlier today for the schools, and we want to just read out some of this information. The school should review and update the school's child protection and acceptable use policies to reflect digital risk, cyberbullying, inappropriate touch, non-consensual image sharing, cyber extortion, and of course all forms of abuse. And they should ensure compliance with the best interests of the child. That must always be, you know, at the heart of whatever we're doing. That whatever I want to share, there's a child whose interest must be protected. Yes, this child's right, the right of this particular child has been violated. But the more that you share information about what has happened to this child, you have not taken the best interest of that particular child. That child grows up and sees that image somewhere. You know, the child is further traumatized, or the family, if it's an external party who's doing that, you know, to the child. Yes. So we want to protect them. We're saying to the schools to establish confidential incident reporting protocols. Set up clear, safe, non-punitive channels, you know, and maybe a designated counselor, you know, that they can report to, you know, and say, okay, if you see something like this,
2: you say
1: report
2: something
1: to the counselor, or maybe a particular teacher, or, you know, some schools have year tutors, you know, something like that. And some may want to be anonymous. You can say, just write whatever it is you have cited. Have a designated box, you know. Put it
3: strategic points
1: in school for students to be able to report maybe grooming, harassment. For some of the students, you know, they've been on the long vacation and they're returning to school. Some have visited cousins and, you know, here and there, things may have happened that they may not have even opened up to their parents about. So the school is also supposed to be a safe space where such students can come back. Such students, we've had reports of students who've been violated in such ways. And then when they return to school, they're not concentrating. You find out that they lose concentration. So we're also saying to the teachers that at this point, please teachers, be on the lookout, be observant, be vigilant. You know, if you observe anything going on with any of your students, we're not saying be suspicious, but you know, there's a way that teachers are also trained to be able to say, oh, there's something not quite in place with this student. What happened to you? How was your holiday? For some of them, that simple question, how was your holiday, will reveal a lot of things about whatever it is.
2: Teachers should know how to respond appropriately as well. Yeah. Because they need to know how to respond, teachers. So they won't be the one that also make the situation escalate beyond repairs.
1: Thank you so much. Okay,
3: and I think from my observation of some schools, these days we have teachers paid, you know, probably at the gates, or if it's let's say it's a primary school, at the door of a classroom to receive children. So that if there are things that they observe, at least they can take that child on much later to discuss it. Schools should just be creative to be able
2: to support.
3: I mean, to make the children gravitate towards coming to report things on time before it gets out of hand. And to let them know that regardless of who, even if it's happened within the school, it can be reported. And that is where that having it designated, just like the police or security agencies, even most organizations now, they have a designated person to it that is really so equipped to know how to handle such. We encourage our schools also to also put that in place.
1: Okay, thank you so much. So back to our guests. So now, where does the school now draw the line regarding maybe age, consent, and the minor responsibility when digital abuse occurs, maybe on and off school grounds? Or let's take, for instance, now since we're talking about back to school, you know, there's a case of abuse that's been observed, that's been reported. So how does the school respond immediately? How does the school? Because in some regards, you have some institutions also want to protect the image. Then I shared with us some episodes, you know, some weeks ago, regarding a particular school. Of course, the incident happened in school, but because this set of children, about four or five of them, but one in particular, who had a very close relationship with his dad, he opened up to the dad. Somebody who was employed by the school as a tutor, you know, started to groom these boys, grooming them into homosexuality and all of that. So but you know, that is, it's not the fault of the school. The school wants to help in a particular regard. So what are the things that maybe the school now needs to put in place that, oh, you know, yes, you were the one who employed this tutor to train our children. Mm. Our children are in your care at this point. Mm. So how does the school respond in this kind of situation?
2: Yes. So everyone who operates the school must understand that they have responsibilities beyond profit making. And apart from profit making, their responsibilities also extend to, of course, they're already doing it, extend to building a good future for their students. However, if they do every other thing, the structure is fine, our curriculum is good, our school fees are bearable, mm-hmm. and they neglect child safeguarding knowledge, they have not done perfectly well. Because every child that comes or that passes through a school, that child, like I always say, a child is a child. They are children, they can't defend themselves, they can't protect themselves. So every adult who comes in contact with a child must know that they have a responsibility to take care overall or 360 degree, complete care of a child. So where anything happens within the school, you mention age, you mention consent, responsibility. First, identify that in a school, the students are less than 18 years. That's when you can say, okay, this is a child. So that age matters. You analyze how old is this person. This person is below 18 years, a child. And there is nothing an 18-year-old child, someone who is an 18-year-old child does, you can't say that because he's a child though. So, they are not responsible or criminally responsible for anything. And you can also say that because, he or she is a child, anything can happen to them, let's just slide. No, you can't say that. So now, if an act is done against a child, the school must know that, okay, if it is the child that did it, the child may have given their consent, but because they are that person is a child, mm-hmm. under the law, it is still seen as no consent. They don't have that capacity to give consent. So age will not matter. The law has defined what the age is, less than 18 years by the child's rights, law of your state and the act of the federal law now. So now when you now talk about consent, even if a child gives their consent to share their nudes and all of that, we are still going to address it like that this should not happen. The law will still frown at it. And if it's a child that is involved, we will not say that, it's a child, let's leave the child, let's just encourage. You will still make that child responsible for that act. It's just that what the law did is to, this is how the law described the child justice system. Yes. So if an act is done by a child, and that act would constitute a criminal offense, if that same act was committed by an adult, then the child would have to face their own child justice system. Mm. Yeah. So if an act is done by a child, and if you put that act down and say, and that act was done by an adult, then an act has been done, an offense has been committed. So they will let the child, according to the law, the section 204 of the child's rights law, they will make the child face the consequence of that action. So the schools should know that they cannot bury it because it is a child. Let's keep it. And they should also know that they cannot say, he must be hanged because there are ways to it. So the law says that when a child comes in conflict with, you don't say that a child commits a crime, you say a child comes in conflict with the law. So what you do is you look at, how old is the child? What is the nature of the offense? To whom was it committed? Against who was it committed? Then you would prioritize restoration instead of retribution. Mm. You prioritize rehabilitation. You prioritize counseling. You prioritize supervising the child. Look at, what can we do? Because they still have long years ahead of them. And so you cannot use that to just hang them. So that's why I said that every school must be armed with the child safeguarding policies to help them drive the ill holistic impact in the lives of every child that comes that way.
1: Wow, fantastic. So, I mean, out there, you're listening, I think, in layman's language,
2: mm-hmm.
1: our guest has made it very clear. If there's a portion of the law and there's a punitive measure that is attached to it, mm-hmm. if a child mm-hmm. comes in conflict against yes, that particular part, there's also a way that that child will be held accountable
2: yes.
1: for that
2: That's
1: act
2: the
1: that,
2: word,
1: you know, that they've committed, you know, yes. accountability. So, and then just like you said that, yes, this person is a child, mm-hmm. have many years still ahead of them, but mm-hmm. you also want to ensure that you correct that attitude
2: Absolutely.
1: Now. I mean, I had a case some years ago. It was a particular school. And the child was, it was a boarding school.
2: Mm.
1: And you know, these things have actually been there. Some of these, you know, mm-hmm. you know, especially with regards to sexual immorality, perversion and all of that, that maybe girls only

0: adopted. So what the school did was to mandate, let me use that word, the parents to get a counselor to write and then get the parent to agree that that child will be taken for proper counseling. So there was a consent. And then after the counseling session, the school also demanded or requested, requested that I also would write a letter to state that this child has gone through counseling and that, you know, we're hopeful that the child, and since then, the child has become better. So I also want to use this opportunity, I think it's also what we want to do on the show, to encourage parents. You know, the children, yes, some get involved in some of these vices out of curiosity. You know, yes, we know the place of peer pressure, exposure, you know, but some out of curiosity and the things they're exposed to. And they may not intend to want to practice this, but it has happened. So do not label that child as though this is who you are. And, you know, just paint that child. Find help for that child. Counseling, just like our guest has said, you know, and I like the way that she succinctly put it, that you are not just looking at retribution, but you are looking at ways of restoration. So let's look out for how to restore. When you see the children who go amiss, they are still young. You know, they have not become dry bones, like you say, that you cannot be, you know, they're still malleable, you know. Yes. So let's be hopeful. Whatever may have happened also during the holidays, we're appealing to parents, please. That, you know, that place of disbelief also that a lot of children complain about when you go to schools and they say, oh, yes, this thing happened. I told my mom, I told my dad, but they wouldn't believe me. We're also saying to parents, please, whatever they are saying to you, hold the children. They have held you in trust by coming to open up to you to say something happened. There's a way also that you can believe what they've said and verify. I know also we've had cases where some children came and told lies against their father, that the father molested them. And that was because there was something happening between the father and the mother. They said the father was not showing any sense of responsibility, and the next thing to do to him to make him up was to go and tell lies against him that he was abusing and molesting them sexually, you know. So there's a lot happening, dysfunctionality in families. So we will also want to ask at this time, you know, we've talked about the best interest of the child. Schools are opening now. Can we also talk about the parents at home? Because sometimes, in fact many times as it stands, a lot of these children, the exposure is from home. So what are the things that the children, the parents now need to put in place to prevent, if it has happened, to prevent a reoccurrence? If it has not happened, to prevent it from happening, what are the, you know, the measures that you would advise parents to put in place?
1: I want to advise that every parent should, like you said, make themselves friends with their children. So anytime the children can come and open up and let them know what's going on. Even before, it doesn't have to be at the point when things have actually happened. From the point where they are seeing the signs, if you're friendly with your child, they would tell you somehow, even if they didn't intend to tell you anything, as you are having your conversation, it will just come out. Something just say in passing, they might say it in passing, and then you get to know what's going on. So that's first. You should be friends with your children. Then, in case it has happened, say it's an instance where a child, nude picture is being shared all around and all of that. She's afraid to tell the parents. The parents got to know. What do you do? What would be your response to that? Do you say you are dead today? How did this happen? I've known that you are a bad kid. You have been showing that. No, you can't do that. The first thing to let the child understand is that, see, you have not done anything wrong. It's okay. So that you will be able to know the details and the extent of what that issue is. And so, if you get the confidence of your child, they will open up to you further. And when you get to know, preserve the evidence. Save them. If it's a message of threat or a message of demand for payments and all

0: of that. Keep all of that. See if there is a link. See if you can trace a link of the video. If it's a video that has been shared, save it. Save the picture. There's a way you can just take another phone to take a picture of a message or somehow. Just keep all of this evidence in case you might need them. Then take this evidence and go and report to the appropriate authority. Those who can help. You can go to the police station. You can talk to a lawyer. You can go to, they can come to this radio station, for instance, and say, we are looking for Mrs. Ogedengbe. There's a program ahead on Sunday. They're talking about character. You know, once they do that, they know how to reach you. You know how to reach us. From there, we'll take it up. And then subsequently, we start training. We must train our children to do better. You must let them understand. They don't even have to fall victim. You mentioned curiosity. They don't need that curiosity. Mm-hmm. So most of the children that found themselves in the space of curiosity are children who don't have a place in their home to express themselves. They are shut down somehow in the home front. So they can't express fully. So when they have the opportunity to express outside, oh, they want to prove that, oh, I can do this, I do that. They really want to prove themselves out there. And that's how they get into trouble. So henceforth, you make a home, a safe place where your children can express. When they express, that is not when you will shout and say, eh, what is going on? Just calm down, study it. Oh. It may be 2 hours after, you just say, hey, come. There's something I want to talk to you about. This and this is what I observed. The child will listen. You too, you would have been calm enough to pass the message. So, a parent has the responsibility of preventing violence from happening to their children. Okay. And they also have the responsibility of responding adequately, the right way. They have responsibility of protecting children. After all, they are your children. It's your duty to protect them. And if anything happens 1, 2, 3 times and they get away with it, you might not be able to handle it any longer. But if you have been the one that have been nipping things in the bud at every point in time they show up, you will be able to curb any other occurrence that may be so serious to handle.
1: I really love that. You know, yes. I was looking at you as you were saying that. And I think parents spending time with children these days, because of the economic situation, is part of where these problems are growing. A parent that will spend time is also given the opportunity to be very, very observant. But a parent that is not around these children, how do you even observe, this one is not talking, it's becoming more quiet, they have gone to bed before you come back, you know, from work. We don't have a way. They are going back to school tomorrow.
0: Yes.
1: Please, let's get into that habit of asking our children when they come back from school, what happens. So it's going to put a lot of weight on our parents, those who come back late, to interact with these children. If they don't, the child sleeps over, it goes to school, and some things happen. And some of the things that also happen is not even in school. We have also after school experiences. Some of them go to lessons, or they come back earlier than the parents, and some things that happen, maybe people live around them. So as much as we are encouraging them to bond with these children, their observation skills must be top-notch. And that is where their own training is also very important, so that they know when the girl child is behaving this way. I have to call her aside. And it's not all the time that you do group. You know, when you are treating a case, some children, you watch them, some is when you take them aside, that they will listen, you know, to you. But by and large, I'm also, just like he said, counseling is very, I don't know how many of our schools also take it seriously these days. To have trained counselor is a lot of advantage.
0: Especially in public schools.
1: So that anytime, you know, it's not that you get them teaching, you have one or two who these children can access, or even parents, and they will be advised duly.
2: I agree with that too. Thank you so much for those insightful comments. And I think we also want to advise schools, the PTA platforms, parents, teacher association, at such meetings, you know, these are the kind of trainings that schools, you know, can put together, so that when you invite parents to school for PTA, don't let the discussion just be about school pay, school payments of school fees, you know. Let there be some value at tradition,
0: yes.
2: So that parents are looking forward, yes. To say, okay, oh, I know when I go for the PTA meeting, they'll be telling us some things, you know.
0: So I don't want to go.
2: You know, so let's have training for parents. You know, like we said, it's a holistic approach that we're looking at. The teachers are doing fantastic work. School owners, school administrators, the parents too. If we all join hands, you know, you talked about nipping, you know, these vices in the bud. So if a child would escape somewhere from home, that child would not escape it in school.
0: Yes.
2: Somewhere in between, you know, something will be found out. Mm-hmm. A teacher is seeing something. Somebody is observing something to see.
0: Mm-hmm.
2: And we want to say this also to, I think I talked about that, parents in school. We've talked about schools designating qualified safeguarding lead that the students can open up to, and you can also have the ways that you encourage the students also to open up. You can have champions among the children themselves, you know, safeguarding champions. And so, you know, children get encouraged when you ask them to, you know, when you hand over responsibilities to them and tell them, oh, you'll be doing this. They also among themselves, they can look out for one another. And, you know, information actually travels faster among the children themselves. And they know what has happened to A, they know what has happened to B. But if there's no platform for them to report and be assured that they are not going to be labeled, you'll see that you'll be able to get a lot of information out of these students. So let me also quickly say to our listeners, you can call in the studio lines 0916-893-1000, 0915-3334-893. Yes, we can have those two numbers. So whilst we're waiting, expecting listeners to call in, to parents, we're saying the parents can set clear digital and device boundaries, you know, for the students, for the children. All of these things online, you just need to Google how to have parental control, where you can check, you know, there's some devices now that are right on your phone. You can monitor what, you know, your children are doing on their own devices. So there are several ways that we can do this. You can review the privacy settings on all personal devices and home Wi-Fi networks and all, you know, password sharing, hidden apps. That's among the children now. Some of them trust their friends and they're sharing password. Before you know it, some of them are impersonating. They are impersonating other children and, you know, using their information to, you know, perpetrate some vices. So we're also saying at this point, just like our guest has said, to establish body autonomy rules for these children. The body is their body. Another thing, you know, she said something about curiosity, and we're looking at this now that the children need to understand. I particularly like the fact that you have told us about the children need to understand that under the law, even though we say they are children, if they violate the law, you know,
1: there are some consequences.
2: So they shouldn't just, it's not that we just say, oh, they are children, they don't know anything, but there are consequences also for them. And then we've talked about the opening a no shame disclosure channel. Our guest has talked about that extensively, where the children can come to you, maybe as parents, and can open up to you or in school. And they can then to parents who are parents who are taking children to school. You are not just asking about the curriculum, what subjects they are teaching, not just, you know, of course, part of the co-curricular activities, or it's not just about swimming and the ballet dance and all of that. You should find out, verify that the school has safeguarding policy. You need to understand these are things to find out about and know that the school has. And then the parents, we've talked about this. Our guest has also emphasized that parents should have emergency and counseling contacts, you know, people that you can call. And, you know, you can keep verified child protection helplines. The school can do that. And we also want to say to parents, as the schools are resuming, above all, you are keeping your children in prayers. We can't overemphasize that. Please ensure that as you're doing all of these, you are also holding up your children in prayers for God's protection to keep them. And whilst we're saying that, you're also teaching your children to not be perpetrators. Yes.
1: It's a balance.
2: We have to say that so that, don't fall as a victim. You yourself also must know that you must not be a perpetrator as a child. And that starts from even teaching the children, like we said, our guest also talked about that, appropriate, inappropriate touch, even on themselves as children. What is permissible, on themselves as children. Because you see some children touching other children. And for some of them, maybe the way that they have been maybe touched by some other people. So you want to say to them that some of them, the way they touch their own bodies. So parents should be able to guide the children in all of this. We'll go on another break, and then when we come back, we'll be tying it all together. Thank you so much, our guests, for being with us today.

0: 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Welcome back to Character Matters for Nation Building.
1: Welcome back to Character Matters for Nation Building. We're very happy that you've been with us thus far. And thank you, our guest, Malia Emalia, for being on the show. There's one question that is so important. We have looked at the co-actors within the school system, the parents, you know, the school management, the children themselves. Something was going on as we were discussing. In handling such cases, when things happen, they've put the policies in place, they've trained the teachers, they've trained the children, but something still happens. Do the school always regularly have relationship with our security agencies, and how do they bring them in to handle such?
2: That's an interesting question. And, you know, it's sad to say that some schools, it was meant at home, but because the child came to the school, reported to her teacher, the teacher called us, and we wanted to respond, go to the Ministry of Women Affairs and respond. The school is saying that we should not mention them at all, that their teacher will not follow, so that they won't say it is so-and-so in school that this thing happened. And that's unfortunate. So every school should have a working relationship with security agency. It should be like a complementary relationship where you know that you are providing trainings, they are providing security services, and so just hand it over to them, follow it through, and ensure that if that name that you don't want it to come, it may now turn back to be that, oh, everybody is singing the praises of the school, that school is known for, you know, the protection of, they go to any length, no matter what, they are accountable, they are transparent, and they are ready to fight the good cause. So my advice is that every school should have a relationship, a working relationship with security outfits. Let them, nothing will happen. We hope that nothing will happen to our children. But then we cannot also be, is the word negligent? Yes. Even if it's a teacher that is doing anything, a school is expected to make the report immediately. So I'd like to make that point. Another point I want to make is, for every student listening to us this afternoon, if you come in contact with a video of somebody's image, I mean somebody's nude and all of that, don't share it, don't forward it, don't send it, because it's a crime under the law. And I hope that the answer to that question is, you know, the only institution that can declare anyone not guilty is the court. So say anything like that is happening and the perpetrator died in the course of the survivor defending themselves. So there will still be an arrest, of course, but it's not an arrest of a punitive arrest or sort of, or a vindictive arrest. It's not like that. It's just so that investigation can be conducted. And when you find yourself, or if anybody finds themselves in that situation, they will get to the court. And the court will look at the whole situation, the evidence, and then they can discharge you appropriately and say that you are not guilty. That is what I told that child that asked me the question. So would any police officer just come to the scene and say, oh, it's because he has been abusing me. He has been abusing you. Okay, you are free. Just go. Don't worry. Nobody's going to do that. They will still take the case, do the thing they are supposed to do, the proper investigation, take it to the court listen, and then they will discharge there. So I guess what I'm saying this afternoon is that everybody will have a duty. And the duty we all have is stemming from the background, the first foundation, which is knowing our rights, knowing your bounds, they extend, and how to also protect, respond to the law. The law protects you if you know what to do. And the law would also respond if anything untoward has been meted against anyone. Yes, I'd like to put it that way.
3: Thank you very much. Thank you. Wow.
2: You're welcome.
3: How time
2: Thank
3: flies. But it's really been an enlightening session. Thank you so very much. Our guest on the show today, Mrs. Emilia Oluwaseun Folaju Obanjo Esquire, the founder and executive director of Saving Cross Justice Point Foundation. Thank you so much for making our time to be here this afternoon. We're saying to all our listeners, guardians, parents, grandparents, because some children live with grandparents, that's providing, you know, school supplies, uniforms, paying the school fees. Yes, it's a lot that you have done.
2: It is.
3: But you have just that's only half the job. So we must also equip our children with legal awareness, clear body boundaries, emotional safety. The schools also need to be guided. We've talked about the fact that under the Child Rights Act, the VAB Act, and our cyber law, safeguarding is not a choice.
2: It is not.
3: It is a statutory duty. So whether it is setting firm boundaries with peers, relatives, domestic staff, or standing up against digital blackmail, knowledge is our children's greatest shield. So if you are parents navigating a difficult situation with your child, or a school proprietor seeking a full digital safeguarding audit and policy review for this new academic term, we're here, not your nest wellness. Please feel free to reach out to us, 005-635-4859. We want you to be assured that it's going to be a great academic session ahead, by the grace of God, by His help. But we also need to do our part. And that's just the summary of what our guest has, you know, told us today. Thank you again for being a part of this show today. Thank you.
1: See you all next week.
2: I enjoyed every bit of it.
3: So it's been an amazing time on the show. Please, let's put to use all that we are learning. That's where it really pays. That's what makes us glad. And of course, you can go back online, Wells Radio, and, you know, on Facebook, on the Facebook page, Wells Radio 89.3 FM, your preferred awesome radio. And you can, you know, listen, you can view, and I'm sure you have a whole lot to take home. From every one of us in the studios this afternoon, it is bye for now. We'll see you again next week by the grace of God.
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Here is the national news on Wales Radio 89.3 FM, your preferred awesome radio. We are reaching you live from Wales Broadcasting House along Alaafin Avenue, Oluyole Estates, Ibadan. I am Kunle Olowu. First, the headlines. President Tinubu urges states to use higher revenue prudently. And federal government again evacuates over 100 Nigerians from South Africa. Atiku tackles President Tinubu over political gimmick at NNPC's expense. And Bimbo Adekambi, I beg your pardon, Sarafadin Ali, others make INEC Guba final list in or your state. Those are the headlines. Now the news in details. On the news this evening, President Bola Tinubu has urged state governments to judiciously utilize their revenue and ensure the administration's prioritized projects that improve the standard of living of the populace. The president, who also called for better investment in the health and education sector, made the plea in a State House release issued today by Special Advisor on Information and Strategy, Bayo Ononuga. The call comes on the heels of the World Bank's October 2026 Nigeria's Development Update. According to the public notice, President Tinubu confirmed the World Bank's report, indicating that his administration's economic reforms are delivering results and placing the economy on a firm footing for sustained growth. He assured that his administration will ensure the prosperity is shared by all Nigerians by expanding targeted cash transfers, accelerating the development of compressed natural gas, increasing agricultural productivity, and improving access to affordable health care and quality education. And also in the news, the federal government has evacuated another batch of 111 distressed Nigerians from South Africa amid concerns over xenophobic and Afrophobic attacks in the country. The Ministry of Foreign Affairs disclosed the arrival today in a press statement signed by its spokesperson, Oluwafemi Adeniyi. He announced that the returnees, including 44 men, 23 women and 44 children arrived in Lagos aboard South African Airways flight. The ministry explained that the returnees were received by officials of the ministry, the Nigerians in Diaspora Commission, the National Agency for Prohibition of Trafficking in Person, the National Emergency Management Agency and other relevant federal government agencies. It also reaffirmed its commitment to engaging the South African authorities and other stakeholders to address xenophobic and Afrophobic in the country. The ministry advised Nigerians living in South Africa to comply with local laws, remain vigilant, and prioritize their safety.

And former Vice President Atiku Abubakar has accused President Bola Tinubu of turning a 66 naira per liter petrol discount into a political gimmick, demanding to know who authorized Nigerian National Petroleum Company Limited to bear the cost and how the company would account for the sacrifice. Atiku stated that the discount raised questions about whether the administration is offering Nigerians genuine relief or using the national oil company to generate political goodwill without explaining the financial implications. In a statement issued by the Director of Strategic Communication of the African Democratic Congress Presidential Campaign Council, Frank Schwaibo, the party's presidential candidates argued that NNPC Limited, established as a commercial company under the Petroleum Industrial Act, should not be treated as a convenient source of funds for presidential publicity. Atiku accused President Tinubu of applying market principles selectively, noting that the administration invokes market forces when Nigerians demand cheaper petrol. Atiku said the president had adopted the principle to target relief without delivering a solution accessible to Nigerians nationwide.

Now coming down to Oyo State, the governor, Seyi Makinde, has approved the appointment of the immediate past chairman of the Oyo State Teaching Service Commission, TESCOM, Pastor Akin Alamu, as a member of the Oyo State Elders Council. The governor also approved the appointment of several new aides and officials as part of his administration's latest appointment. The appointments were contained in a letter signed by the chief of staff to the governor, Otumba Segun Ogunwusi, and announced in a public notice issued during the weekend by the special advisor to the governor on media, Dr. Suleiman Olariwaju. Among those appointed include Mr. Elijah Kolawole Akomu, Mr. Saraya Taufik, Mr. Yinka Oladoyinbo, among others. Governor Makinde charged the newly appointed officials to discharge their responsibilities with dedication, commitment and loyalty to the people and the government of Oyo State. According to the media release, all the appointments took immediate effect.

And also in the news this evening, the Independent National Electoral Commission, INEC, has released the final list for candidates for the 2027 Oyo State governorship election, featuring contenders from several political parties ahead of the poll. The list contains candidates from the governorship position and their running mates, alongside details including their political party affiliations, ages, gender, and educational qualification. Among the governorship candidates listed include Abimbola Adekombi of the Allied People's Movement, Sarafadin Abiodun Ali of the All Progressive Congress, Hazim Olagbolarumi of the People's Democratic Party, and Taufik Adegboiga Adegoke of the African Democratic Congress. The list also featured candidates from the Labour Party, National Democratic Congress, and the Zenith Labour Party, among others. The document was signed yesterday by the Secretary of INEC, Rose Oriron Anthony.

And finally, on the news, the student parents of some of the 20 prospective corps members of the National Youth Service Corps who were abducted along the Owerri Onitsha Expressway have disclosed that the money contributed by their families as ransom has been returned, although they could not confirm whether the ransom was eventually paid to the kidnappers. Recall that some prospective members were abducted on October the 1st after gunmen attacked an 18-seater bus conveying passengers from Ibadan, the Oyo State capital, to Anambra State. It would also be recalled that the spokesperson for the Nigerian Police Force, Aniete Iniedu, announced that the victims had been rescued after 7 days in captivity during a joint security operation involving operatives of the police, the Department of State Service, that's the DSS, and the military. The kidnappers initially demanded 1 billion naira from the victims' families before reducing the ransom to 5 million per person, bringing the total demand for all the 20 abductees to 100 million naira. And that's it on the national news, but before we end the news, here are the highlights. President Bola Tinubu urged state governors to judicially utilize their revenue and ensure their administrations prioritize projects that improve their standard of living of the populace. Also in the news, we said federal government evacuated another batch of 111 distressed Nigerians from South Africa amid concerns of xenophobic and Afrophobic attack in the country. We read to you in the news that the Vice President, Atiku Abubakar, accused President Bola Tinubu of turning the 66 naira per litre petrol discount into a political gimmick, demanding to know who authorized Nigerian National Petroleum Company Limited to bear the cost and how the company would account for the sacrifice. And in the news, we also brought it that the Independent National Electoral Commission, INEC, has released the final list of candidates for the 2027 Oyo State governorship election, featuring contenders from several political parties ahead of the polls. The bulletin was compiled and edited by Kemi Sola Williams. 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I am Kunle Olowu. Thank you for listening and God bless you.

nka wo ni kuku aye dada kiri ti won pon yi. 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

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We are going to give special thanksgiving to the Lord. 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Now so Papa Tico come up for your body. 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

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I dance for my breakthrough. I dance because I know I will not die an untimely death. Are you ready now? Who is ready?

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I dance in the Holy Ghost. I dance by the power of the Holy Ghost.

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This week, I'm going to play you disco music of the 60s, 70s, 80s, and early 90s. You know, oldies is all about everything old. Old music, old manners, old character, everything about us is old. And I'm yours sincerely, Chukwuemeka Munachi. So every Sunday night from 9:30 to 11 p.m., I'm always

back into those days when we had old music, when music was music. And every Sunday night, I will always keep faith. And you, because of you, I am here every night. And I'm enjoying it, and I hope you're enjoying it tonight. It's all about disco. Disco music is not a current thing. It has been old. And all I'm going to play for you tonight is some of those old songs you may have forgotten. Keep it locked on West Radio 89.3 FM. I remain yours sincerely, Chukwuemeka Munachiso, and I'm always going to be here with you till 11 p.m.

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I know that don't remove your dancing shoes because we are still going to dance till 11 p.m. tonight.

this is where I will say good night to you. Thank you for keeping me company. I hope you have enjoyed the music I played for you tonight. I made you have a sense of nostalgia. I will see you next Sunday, God willing. Stay blessed. I remain yours sincerely, Chukwuemeka Munachiso.

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2: 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And as we go to bed tonight, I leave you in the hands of God. Have a lovely night rest. Tomorrow is going to be another time, so join us again at exactly 5 a.m. for another day of wholesome broadcast. Have a lovely night rest.

planet here. Only fighting near here. So they find him near here. And the rest say, we can't see it and wait it to wait. Anna, me uncle driver need you. Y'all don't call driver. Ah, what I could want to see. What you want to care more so the abrong one of them? Eh, y'all see. Only with them. Only your best here.

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Ewe ya simwa yoye.